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0: Kaleidoscopes, composed by drummer Antonio Sanchez with Bela Fleck on banjo and Edmar Castaneda on Colombian harp. This collaboration began when Bela and Edmar first shared a stage as a duo at the Big Ears Festival in Knoxville, Tennessee, back in 2019. Bela says that was the first musical spark.
1: Edmar and I just did this one thing at Big Ears, and we didn't have any real plan to perform again, although I think we both hoped that we would. We're just kind of waiting for the right opportunity.
0: Fast forward a couple of years, and then came along the powerhouse drummer Antonio Sanchez.
1: He got in touch with me to ask me about playing on a duo album with various musicians he was doing duets with. And I asked him if Edmar could drop by and we could do a little bit of playing together as a trio, because I thought that would make a really interesting group. That would be a very complete group and a unique group.
2: I had no idea what to expect, to be honest.
0: That's Antonio.
2: We started playing duo in the studio with Bela, and it was just so easy. Instant hookup. Then Edmar came and brought his tunes. Because the easiest thing in that context is for the hardest instrument, which is the harp, to be as comfortable as possible. So then it was easier to play some of Edmar's tunes. Edmar writes beautiful tunes. Within a couple of

0: That was Whispers of Resilience from Beat Trio, Bela Fleck on banjo, Edmar Castaneda on harp, and Antonio Sanchez on drums. As for the name of the band, it was right there staring at him on the front of the page. Here's Bela.
1: Well, there's Bela, there's Edmar, there's Antonio, and we're a trio. So we noticed that it's spelled beat, and nothing better came along.
2: It quickly became a collective, a democracy.
0: Antonio Sanchez.
2: We like democracy in this day and age. Jazz, I think, is one of the most beautiful forms of democracy because it really calls for individual expression, but you have to be a team player. You have to really be taking care of each other for everything to sound good and to be the best it can be.
0: That balance of individual freedom and working together as a collective is captured on a tune called Three Is Not a Crowd.
2: It's interesting because Bela was watching the Keith Jarrett documentary, The Art of Improvisation, and heard Keith saying that at some point he was going to write a tune called Three Is Not a Crowd because of his relationship with Jack DeJohnette and Gary Peacock.
0: Those are the two members of Keith Jarrett's iconic trio, with Jack, rest in peace, on drums, and Gary Peacock on double bass.
2: And he said, did you name it that way because of that? And I said, absolutely not. And then I rewatched the documentary and I was like, wow, that's interesting. You know, you can have as little as one musician or 50 musicians, and if they know what they're doing, it should not be a crowd.

Three is Not a Crowd, from drummer Antonio Sanchez, with Bela Fleck on banjo and Edmar Castaneda on harp. When Jazz Night in America returns, we take a close look at these musicians individually and examine how their worlds merge together. I'm Christian McBride.

0: 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And the estate of Joan B. Kroc, whose bequest serves as an enduring investment in the future of public radio and seeks to help NPR produce programming that meets the highest standard of public service in journalism and cultural expression. This is NPR.
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4: Welcome back to Jazz Night in America. I'm Christian McBride. We're getting to know the Beat Trio, banjoist Bela Fleck, harpist Edmar Castaneda, and drummer Antonio Sanchez, three individual masters of their own musical domains. We know Bela Fleck as a modern bluegrass chameleon. For decades, he's taken his uniquely Americana instrument to places it's rarely gone before. Somehow, his banjo always fits, no matter the musical situation. Check him here with the classical double bassist, my man Edgar Meyer, and the late tabla master, Zakir Hussain. And here with the late jazz legend, pianist Chick Corea. And a banjo with a symphony orchestra? You heard that right. Bela is equal parts playful and fearless. It's this attitude which led him to seek out the Colombian harpist Edmar Castaneda, another unique instrumentalist who has the ability to shock and awe and turn any stage to a surprise. Edmar first trained as a jazz trumpeter, then took a radical turn, setting his sights on a little-known instrument called the arpa llanera. You hear that? That's Edmar playing both the harp and the bass lines and slapping percussion on his harp's frame at the same time. He is practically a one-man trio. The arpa llanera. It's the traditional harp from the Llanos region, a wide grassland plains area that stretches across Colombia and Venezuela. This harp is also the heart and soul of joropo, the region's folk music. But Edmar had jazz plans for his pedalless wooden harp. He re-engineered it, adding levers so he could shift keys and bend harmonies in real time. In doing so, he transformed the instrument itself, reshaping it, evolving it, and creating a sound entirely his own. And that innovation earned him a lot of attention. He received opportunities to collaborate with other musicians across many genres, from pianist Hiromi to harmonica player Gregoire Marais.

0: Now, let's dig into the drums. Percussion master and composer Antonio Sanchez. Antonio doesn't just keep time. He bends it, stretches it, plays inside it. He spent many years exploring how rhythm can tell a story, whether on stage with guitarist Pat Metheny or on the big screen, scoring music for award-winning films and series like Birdman and The Studio. And let's not forget his own projects, where he leads from the drums, inviting voices from every corner of the musical map into his orbit.
1: If I'm going to do something this point in my career, I want it to be a collaboration. You know, I don't want to be just a sideman.
0: That's Antonio Sanchez. And lucky for him, Bela Fleck feels the same way.
2: Antonio and I also have a very special hookup. When we play together, we lock. It's like one person. We can sort of disappear into each other rhythmically, and it's a very, very freeing experience. To have a great trio, all three musicians should have duo lockups with each other. So the rhythmic accuracy is very strong, and the hookup is all directions.
0: You can really hear that in this next tune, Hooligan Harbor. It's full of quick twists and turns, each player in a kind of infinite feedback loop, listening, reacting, and leaning into instinct.
1: Hooligan Harbor is a really fun one because it has a lot of time signature changes. I think it goes from 3 to 5 constantly. A lot of times, Bela gives us the cue like right when we have to change, and we have to be always on the lookout. It's a little bit of tightrope-ish, but it's fun. I like those situations.

That was Hooligan Harbor from banjoist Bela Fleck with harpist Edmar Castaneda and drummer Antonio Sanchez, also known as the Beat Trio. Their first record together is already making waves, and it just picked up a Grammy nod for Best Contemporary Instrumental Album. When we return, we'll take you back to where this musical story began. An exclusive live duo recording featuring only Bela and Edmar, captured by Jazz Night in America at the Big Ears Festival. That's after the break.

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1: You're listening to Jazz Night in America. I'm Christian McBride. To understand how the Beat Trio came to be, we go back to March 2019 to the Big Ears Festival in Knoxville, Tennessee, years before Antonio Sanchez came into the picture. Then it was just banjoist Bela Fleck and harpist Edmar Castaneda performing inside St. John's Cathedral, a century-old Romanesque church in downtown Knoxville with high arch ceilings and glowing stained glass windows. That's where these two met on stage for their first live performance. Before that, Bela had invited Edmar over for long jam sessions, exploring how their unlikely pairing of banjo and harp might sound together. Out of those sessions came a shared language, and this concert was the first time the world got to hear it. Jazz Night in America was there to capture that spark. Here's Edmar Castaneda from the stage.
2: How you feel, good? First of all, I'm so happy and honored to be sharing music with the great Bela Fleck, please. You know, I never imagined I was going to play with a banjo, a harp and banjo. I was like, wow. And then when I saw Bela, I said, wow, I want to play with a banjo. So it's a great honor to play with him. And we're going to continue with this piece that was inspired by one of the greatest bass players in jazz. You know, Jaco Pastorius? Yeah. He's killing. So I just got inspired by his playing and trying to see how I can groove with the harp. So I wrote this tune, and this is titled For Jaco.

0: That was For Jaco, an original composition by Colombian harpist Edmar Castañeda, performed here with banjo master Bela Fleck.
1: I think you're a hit.
0: Let's head back to the stage for one more tune, one Bela wrote for a friend and fellow string innovator. Here's Bela with the intro.
1: Okay, we're going to do a tune that I wrote to play with another kind of harp player, great Tumani Diabate, and I got to, plays the kora, incredible African harp. We got to do some touring together, and I wrote this tune to play with him. Edmar just learned it about 40 seconds ago. But it's in 4/4, which confuses him.

That was Bamako, recorded live at the 2019 Big Ears Festival in Knoxville, Tennessee, featuring Bela Fleck on banjo and Edmar Castaneda on Colombian harp. You can watch that full duo set on our YouTube channel. Let's go out with one last sound from Beat Trio's drummer, Antonio Sanchez, in duet with The Natural World. This is Drumming with the Birds.

0: Jazz Night in America is a production of WBGO Studios and NPR Music. You can hear this episode again at npr.org/jazznight. This episode was written and produced by Sarah Gilletti with Billy Robinson. Consulting senior producer, Simon Rentner. Mastering by Ron Scalzo. Executive producer, Stephen A. Williams. Saraya Muhammad is the executive producer at NPR Music. And Sonali Mehta is the executive director. I'm Christian McBride.
1: 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The estate of Joan B. Kroc, whose bequest serves as an enduring investment in the future of public radio, and seeks to help NPR produce programming that meets the highest standard of public service in journalism and cultural expression. And Luminescence Foundation. Luminescence Foundation is dedicated to shedding light on neurological research focused on Alzheimer's and Parkinson's disease and supporting land conservation initiatives. 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
5: You're listening to Jazz 88, and it's time for a traffic update. Expect delays in St. Paul at South 35E and 7th Street. MnDOT has just one lane open for traffic to get through due to road construction. In Fridley, East 694 will see construction work starting at Central Avenue during the overnight hours. And the Twins play tonight in Minneapolis, so watch for heavier outflow traffic near Target Field when that game ends around 10 p.m. This evening, a chance of showers and thunderstorms with a low around 71. Tomorrow, the chances for showers and thunderstorms remain before 8 a.m. And then after 8 a.m., around 60% chance of rain with a high near 81.
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7: Immigration services to make a, quote, citizenship list, close quote, for each individual state and for the U.S. Postal Service to only mail ballots to those whose names appear on those lists. The Postal Service filed a rule meant to implement that policy 2 months ago. In the meantime, a judge has blocked Trump's executive order and forbidden agencies from implementation, stating it's unconstitutional because states and Congress have power to establish rules for elections, not the president. The Postal Service has not responded to requests for comment from the The Postal Service hasn't responded to requests for comment from the Associated Press. As Minnesota prepares to launch its new Office of Inspector General next year, one of the bill's authors says lawmakers should be prepared to make changes if needed. DFL Senator Heather Gustafson of Vadnais Heights has been appointed to the Legislative Inspector General Advisory Commission, which will help identify the candidates for the watchdog position. Gustafson says government policy should remain flexible and adapt to the state's needs. The commission is expected to submit its recommendation to Minnesota's next governor by the end of this year. As thousands of Minnesotans hit the road for the 4th of July holiday, the Minnesota Department of Transportation reminds drivers to remain alert in construction zones. Even if workers aren't visible, many work zones could remain active with narrowed lanes, lane shifts, and reduced speed limits. MnDOT encourages travelers to plan by checking 511mn.org or calling 511 for the latest information on road construction, crashes, and traffic delays before leaving home. In sports in Major League Baseball, the Twins kick off a three-game series against the New York Yankees tonight at 6:05 in the Bronx. In AAA baseball, the Saints got blasted last night at home by the Buffalo Bisons, losing 16-1. That 15-run loss tied for the worst setback since the franchise became a AAA affiliate. Game 4 of the 6

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1: Afternoon, overnight lows around 67. Tomorrow's highs only around 80. Also, unfortunately, a chance of showers Saturday evening, a low of 63. Sunny and pleasant on Sunday, a high expected around 83 and highs in the mid-80s and sunny on Monday. I'm Peter Solomon for Jazz 88.
2: And you are now listening to This Just In. I'm your host, Yancey, bringing you new music, recent releases, and fresh ads to Jazz 88's library. And boy, man, y'all, we have a whole lot of new tunes. I've had to take some time to catch up. It's been a flurry of activity following up after the Jazz Festival. And I am so pleased with the program today. You're going to hear brand new vibes from Simon Mulier, new trumpet and vocals from Bria Skonberg, a beautiful, beautiful album that just released from Cecile McLaurin-Salvant in the Metropole Orchestre. A little bit of some throwback tunes from Ella Grace and Julian Lage. More brand new releases from Ali Ryerson and Amanda Tosoff. And then we'll end in a contemporary, experimental sort of mood with Cole Pulis, Irreversible Entanglements, and Aaron Shaw. I hope you enjoy. I'm very excited about these tunes. They're all just in on Jazz 88.

Mood Indigo, as sung and played by Bria Skonberg. This is from her most recent release, Indigo, featuring Jill Goldstein on the piano, Eric Wheeler on bass, and Darian Douglas on the drums. I don't think I had ever heard Bria sing until now. She's got such a velvety voice. Before that, vibraphonist Simon Moulier, or Simon Moulier, with a tune called Fuji, featuring Rick Rosato on bass, John Cook Kim on drums, Lex Corton on piano, Kaita Ogawa on additional percussion. And if you didn't know, Simon Moulier was mentored by Quincy Jones, Herbie Hancock, Wayne Shorter, Jimmy Heath by way of the Thelonious Monk Institute. He is on this project entitled Seba, I think, previewing his independent compositions. And it sounds pretty good. You're listening to This Just In. I'm Yancey, bringing you new music, recent releases, and fresh ads to our library here at Jazz 88. And I am, just in love with the music that you are about to hear. More from Cecile McLaurin-Salvant. She's just dropped an album entitled With Every Breath I Take, featuring the Metropole Orchestra, conducted by Jules Buckley. This is her first orchestral album. She's performed with orchestras regularly, but has not recorded with them. And so this is a big deal, is what I'm trying to say. She is quoted to have been saying it's a rare opportunity to make an album at this scale. It's been a dream of hers for many years. So I'm just going to let you have it. We are going to hear two selections from this album, Ever Since the One I Love's Been Gone, and Lush Life. You'll hear from Cecile McLaurin-Salvant with Every Breath I Take here on Jazz 88.

0: was wrong.
1: Again?

0: Lush Life. And before that, Ever Since the One I Love's Been Gone, performed by Cecile McLaurin-Salvant and the Metropole Orchestra, conducted by Jules Buckley, arranged by Darcy James Argue. No comments here, just an enrapturing, because Cecile McLaurin-Salvant is like a once-in-a-lifetime kind of talent, a classical jazz powerhouse. You're hearing it here on This Just In. I'm Yancey for Jazz 88. More music on the way, some throwback tunes, as in tunes from projects that came out just a little bit ago, but we're giving them another spin. We'll hear from Ella Grace and then Julian Lage from his project that released at the beginning of this year, I believe, Scenes from Above. Stay tuned for more music. It's Jazz 88.
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A tune called Storyville from Julian Lage, featuring John Medeski on the keys. Is that Jorge Roeder or George Roeder on bass, and Kenny Wallison on the drums? Before that, Ella Grace, trumpeter and composer, playing Ballad for the Bittersweet from her debut album, The Alchemist. You're listening to This Just In. I'm Yancey. Coming up, some more new drops from the Allie Ryerson Quartet. Allie Ryerson is on the flute with Larry Hamm on piano, Lou Pappas on bass, and Tom Melito on drums. We'll also hear some vocal action from Emily Claire Barlow, supporting Amanda Tosoff on this album, Where the Joy Is. Those tunes are coming up, so keep it locked. It's Jazz 88.

0: That tune was called Thoughts, sung by Emily Claire Barlow, composed and arranged by Amanda Tassoff, who is on the piano, Allison Au on the sax, John Maharaj on bass, and Morgan Childs on the drums. That tune was inspired by a poem written by Marjorie Pickthall, and arranged into lyrics by Amanda. Before that, you heard the Allie Ryerson Quartet, Allie on flute, with a tune called Chuck's Tune and Solar, Miles Davis. It's This Just In. I'm Yancey, and we are just moving through the afternoon with these fresh tunes. And I'm excited to close out the program with a set of contemporary cuts, edging on the experimental side. We're going to hear from Cole Pullis, who's a local act on saxophone. We'll also hear new music from Irreversible Entanglements, and then saxophonist Aaron Shaw to close us out. Stay tuned. 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
2: You're listening to Jazz 88, and it's time for a traffic update. Expect delays in St. Paul at South 35E and 7th Street. MnDOT has just one lane open for traffic to get through due to road construction. In Fridley, East 694 will see construction work starting at Central Avenue during the overnight hours. And the Twins play tonight in Minneapolis, so watch for heavier outflow traffic near Target Field when that game ends around 10 p.m. This evening, a chance of showers and thunderstorms with a low around 71. Tomorrow, the chances for showers and thunderstorms remain before 8 a.m. and then after 8 a.m., around 60% chance of rain with a high near 81.
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6: Hey there, welcome to Jammin' Jazz, jazz for the new generation. I'm your host, Michelle Zito, and I am going to start this week's show off once again with Spaghetti. This is a brand new band from the brain of Scott Amendola, who is prolific and very, very busy. He has multiple different projects, including this one, which is Spaghetti, along with Jim Campolongo, Sam Ryder, and Matt Muntz. This is a fantastic album, and I'm very excited to play for you the tune Land's End. And you can get this album on Bandcamp, as well as many of Scott's other projects. You know, he's in Nels Klein Singers, the Nels Klein Four. He does a duo with Will Blades called Amendola versus Blades. He's also in Stickler Phonics and the Scott Amendola Band, the Scott Amendola Trio. He's busy, like I said. And then I'm going to follow Spaghetti with Nola Tet, which is a super group out of New Orleans featuring Johnny Vidakovich on drums, Brian Haas on piano, James Singleton on bass, and Mr. Mike Dillon on vibes and percussion. And that is a brand new album as well called Something to Relax With. The tune will be Doc Richter to You. So starting things off with Spaghetti, then into Nola Tet, and the entire first set is all brand new music. So let's get it rolling. Here is Spaghetti to start things off with Land's End, and I'll tell you a lot more about what I played for you at the end of the set.

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That was brand new Club Delph with Left Hand of Clyde in reference to Clyde Stubblefield. That was from their brand new album Loon and Thrush. Right before that, Mr. Jason Miles with his tribute album to Miles Davis on his 100th birthday, what would have been Miles' 100th birthday, called 100 Miles for Miles Davis. That was The Girl with the Purple Hair. Right before that, Nola Tet, the supergroup out of New Orleans, with Doc Richter to You from their album Something to Relax With, which is a live album, their first of three albums. This is their first live album. Great stuff there. And I started things off with Spaghetti and Land's End from the self-titled first album, which you can get on Bandcamp. I've got that second set of Jam and Jazz coming up right after this break, so don't go anywhere, and I will be right back.

0: I'd had it for just under 2 years, but it was quickly becoming more expensive to maintain, so I thought instead of go through the hassle of trying to find someone to buy it, I would just donate it to Jazz 88. I've always thought that cruising around the Twin Cities is not quite the same without Jazz 88 in the background. My name's Andrew, I live in St. Paul, and I donated my 2004 Toyota Prius. I love Jazz 88, and I want to see it continue to grow and flourish.
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2: Welcome back to Jammin' Jazz, Jazz for the New Generation. I am your host, Michelle Zito, and I apologize if you hear a little bit of a lisp here. I have Invisalign. For the first time in my entire life, I have braces, quote unquote. Never had them as a kid, and as I get older, my teeth are shifting, so I've got them in. Sorry if my S's are a little lispy. This is Frank Zappa. The reason I'm playing this is I was on vacation with my husband in Colorado just last week. We were driving through the mountains and Waka Jawaka came on. And I have not listened to it in a really long time. And I enjoyed it so much, I wanted to share. So here is Frank Zappa with Waka Jawaka. And I'll tell you a lot more about what I played for you at the end of the set.

0: Before I get into what I just played for you, I was thinking about this while the music was playing, that as I get older, weird things start happening. I'm sure you relate if you're getting older as well. Everybody is. But I mentioned the Invisalign. I also, when I was in Colorado, I had horrible allergies. I could not believe how bad I suffered the entire time I was there. Even my husband had them. But I have never had allergies in my life before. The immense... It like overtakes everything. My eyes were itching. My nose was itching. It was running constantly. I was walking around with a roll of toilet paper in my backpack because I was going through so many tissues. So hiking was, it was wonderful, and yet it was miserable. Just throwing it out there. Anyway, that last tune was Garage Mahal with Crisco Rides Again from their brand new album, relatively, called Rotifer. Right there in the middle was Jeff Coffin's Mutet with The Scrambler, and that was from Side Up. And I started things off with Frank Zappa and the title tune to the album Waka Jawaka. Love Frank. I've got that whole second hour of jam and jazz coming up right after this break, including brand new band, brand new music. So don't go anywhere, and I will be right back. Hey there, Michelle Zito here from Jam and Jazz, Jazz for the New Generation. And if you're like me, you like to shake things up a little bit and throw a little spice into your jazz. I'm talking a little bit of funk, a little bit of soul, maybe some blues, maybe a little fusion. Then tune in Tuesday nights at 9 p.m. right here on KBEM for Jam and Jazz, Jazz for the New Generation with me, Michelle Zito.
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3: You're listening to Jazz 88, and it's time for a traffic update. Expect delays in St. Paul at South 35E and 7th Street. MnDOT has just one lane open for traffic to get through due to road construction. In Fridley, East 694 will see construction work starting at Central Avenue during the overnight hours. And the Twins play tonight in Minneapolis, so watch for heavier outflow traffic near Target Field when that game ends around 10 p.m. This evening, a chance of showers and thunderstorms with a low around 71. Tomorrow, the chances for showers and thunderstorms remain before 8 a.m. and then after 8 a.m., around 60% chance of rain with a high near 81.
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0: Welcome back to Jam and Jazz, Jazz for the New Generation. I am Michelle Zito, and this is brand new music from a brand new band. This is a band called How Now Brown Cow. Once again, another fantastic band out of Seattle. This features Dave Kurtiak on bass, Donovan Pfeiffer on drums, Kerry O'Connor on Fender Rhodes and keyboards, and Brad Schrant on sax and flute. This is a tune called Don't Drink the Milk, It's Spoiled. It is actually the name of their album as well, which you can get on Bandcamp. This is a fantastic album. I'm fully enjoying it. It was recorded live at the Sea Monster in Seattle, August 21st, 2025, and it is greatness. So if you like this album, pick it up on Bandcamp. Purchase the music that you like. Here is the band, How Now Brown Cow, and I'll tell you a lot more about what I played for you at the end of the set.

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0: All right, that was a lot of music, and I didn't leave myself a lot of room. So last tune was Grey Boy All-Stars with Executive Party from Como Day All-Stars. Right before that, a classic from Garage Etoile called Bear No Hair. That was from the album Outremer, one of my all-time favorite albums. Right there in the middle, Boom Trio from their self-titled first album. That was Quinn's Puff. Right before that, Il Duo meets Will Bernard. That's Will Bernard and Gioele Pagliaccia from Italy. That was Pronti Via, and that was from the album Funk Italiano. And I started things off with the brand new band out of Seattle, How Now Brown Cow. That was the title track to the tune Don't Drink the Milk, It's Spoiled. You can get that on Bandcamp. I've got that last set of Jam and Jazz coming up right after this break, so don't go anywhere, and I will be right back.
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0: Welcome back to Jammin' Jazz, Jazz for the New Generation. I am Michelle Zito, and this is the last set of Jammin' Jazz. I am going to start things off with The Breaks. It's a brand new band. It features Eddie Roberts of the New Master Sounds, Robert Walter and of Grey Boy All-Stars and various other bands, and Stanton Moore on drums, Stanton out of New Orleans. And I just wanted to mention, this is a project that Eddie Roberts is, I don't know if he's a band leader, but it's very much his style, very retro. He also does he owns a company called Catalyst Adventures Luxury Catamaran Retreats. He is a captain, a sailing captain, and you can actually charter these luxury sailing retreats all over the world. In fact, he has done one in Croatia. He did one to Tahiti and the Amalfi Coast in Italy. He would be your captain. And sometimes they are joined by another musician, Robert Walter, for one, where it's a couple of days out on the water in a beautiful place listening to some fantastic music. So check that out. So here is The Breaks with Goldilocks from their self-titled only album so far, and I'll tell you a lot more about what I played for you at the end of the set.

0: the great composer and drummer, Adam Deitch. Make some noise, Denver, Colorado. That's your drummer.
1: Well, that was, of course, Lettuce. That was from their album, Lettuce with the Colorado Symphony, and that was Trillis. Right before that, you heard Will Bernard, a kind of a classic from him, from the album Party Hats, an early album of his. That was Newbie. And I started things off with the supergroup The Breaks, with Eddie Roberts on guitar, Robert Walter on keys, and Stanton Moore on drums. That was Goldilocks. A Little Bit of Business, Jam and Jazz, is written and produced and performed by me. You can always see the playlist. I upload that right before the show starts so that you can follow along and ruin the surprise of what's coming up next, but mostly so you can use it as a research tool and you look up all of these wonderful artists and see where they're playing, see what they're selling, and purchase the music that you like. You know, Bandcamp is a great place to do that, or through their websites, through their labels. But purchase the music, the merchandise, concert tickets, all that good stuff that you like. 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It is jamandjazz.com. There's no G, just jamandjazz.com. That website has a ton of information about me and the history of the show, and a very easy way to contact me. There is a form on a couple different pages that you can fill out. Goes right to my inbox. I do respond to every single email that I get, and I'd love to hear from you. So tell me what you're listening to. Tell me what's going on in your world, what's on your radar, what festivals you're hitting up this summer. Love to hear all about it. I also do voice work. I'd love to spice up your voicemail or do your spoken word project or read your audiobook. I do not sing, so please don't ask. But hit me up at michelle@jamandjazz.com or on the website and let's have a conversation. Also, be sure to check out the archive. This is my 600th show for terrestrial radio. I can't even believe it. 600 shows. Tons of shows up there on Mixcloud for you to go back and listen to. Pull up the playlist, learn all about these artists, and have a blast. And that is all I've got for you this week. I am Michelle Zito, and this is Jammin' Jazz Out.
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3: 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Who puts those together? Bela Fleck, Edmar Castaneda, and Antonio Sanchez do just that in the Beat Trio. That's next time on Jazz Night in America. I'm Christian McBride.
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5: You're listening to Jazz 88, and it's time for a traffic update. Expect delays in St. Paul at South 35E and 7th Street. MnDOT has just one lane open for traffic to get through due to road construction. In Fridley, East 694 will see construction work starting at Central Avenue during the overnight hours. And the Twins play tonight in Minneapolis, so watch for heavier outflow traffic near Target Field when that game ends around 10 p.m. This evening, a chance of showers and thunderstorms with a low around 71. Tomorrow, the chances for showers and thunderstorms remain before 8 a.m. and then after 8 a.m., around 60% chance of rain with a high near 81.
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Marcus Miller bass, Jack DeJeanette on drums from the recording Another Hand. We heard the composition Dukes and Counts. You're with D. Alexander. Hope you're well. I'm happy to be here with you to share this music. So please stay with me as we take this journey together. This is jazz.

the unmistakable voice of Miss Dinah Washington from Compact Jazz, Smoke Gets in Your Eye, celebrating her 100th birthday this year, the centennial. And right before that, we heard from Vicente Archer, bass man, from his recording Short Stories, along with Gerald Clayton on piano, Bill Stewart on drums. We heard Bill Stewart's composition, Drop of Dusk, from the recording Short Stories. Let's continue with Miss Shirley Scott on Hammond B3 with George Coleman tenor, Bobby Durham drums, and from the recording Queen Talk, Live at the Left Bank. We're going to take a listen to Blues by Five.

Out of Detroit on bass, Miss Marion Hayden from her recording Visions. We heard a song entitled Destiny with Kirk Lightsey on piano. Marion Hayden, of course, on bass with Ralph Peterson drums and special guest Rob Piffo on vibes. We heard the composition Destiny right here with me, D. Alexander, and this is Jazz.

0: Mr. Billy Childs on piano, accompanied by Scott Coley bass, Brian Blade on drums. From his recording, The Winds of Change, we heard his composition, I Thought I Knew. Before that, Miles Davis from Birth of the Cool with Boplicity. Let's continue with a wonderful duet of Ella Fitzgerald and Louis Armstrong from Ella and Louis, the Master Edition, with Cheek to Cheek.
1: Heaven

the highest peak, but it doesn't thrill me half as much as dancing cheek to cheek. Oh, I'd love to go out fishing in a river or a creek, but I don't enjoy it half as much

That's Miss Melissa Aldana, the title track from her recording, Echoes of the Inner Prophet. And before that, Jeff Bradfield and his quintet from the recording Quaver on Caligram Records. We heard the composition 5 in 3 right here with me, D. Alexander, and this is Jazz.

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Hey, that's Kevin O'Connell and his quartet featuring Adam Brenner on tenor from his recording Hot New York Minutes. We heard the composition, a Tad Dameron one, by the way, Choose Now, and he's also supported

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That's Mr. Bobby Broom on guitar from his recording Keyed Up. Really nice rendition, beautiful changes of Misty. And he's supported by Justin Dillard on piano, Dennis Carroll bass, Colby Watkins on drums from Keyed Up. And right before that, we heard from Terry Collier from Fire and Ice with Butterfly. Here's John Coltrane from Coltrane Jazz, Fifth House.

On tenor, Mr. Matt Ottle from his recording and the title track, Umbra. And before that, John Beasley presents Monkestra with the beautiful voice of Diane Reeves, Dear Ruby. And you've heard it right here with me, D. Alexander. This is Jazz.

Monty Alexander on piano from Warika Hill, Rasta Monk Vibrations, his rendition of Monk's Mysterioso. And right before that, we heard from the voice of Miss Natalie Cole from Take a Look with Calypso Blues. Let's continue with Christopher McBride from his recording, Ramon. Your eyes can't lie.

Canadian lady and bass player and composer Miss Lauren Falls from her recording A Little Louder Now with her rendition of I Want to Be Happy. And you've heard it right here with me, Dee Alexander, and this is Jazz.

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Monty Alexander from his recording D-Day, commemorating the anniversary when the Allies landed on the beaches of Normandy, and also his birthday, June 6, 1944. We heard the composition, River of Peace. You're with D. Alexander. This is Jazz.

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Celebrating the centennial of Miss Dinah Washington from her recording, Please Send Me Someone to Love. Cold, Cold Heart, which was a song that was recorded by Hank Williams, a popular country music and pop song that he composed. Wasn't there anything that she could not sing? I don't think so. And right before that, we heard from drummer Mr. Yoron Israel from his recording New Dreams. We heard the composition Hindsight. Let's continue with the music of Mr. Jeremy Pelt from Griot. This is important. Don't dog the source.

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But had you known

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And maybe fate will see an end.

Vocalist, composer, and pianist Miss Kelly Green from her recording Seams. Beautiful rendition of a composition, Lonely One. She's on piano and voice, along with Luca Sol Rosenfeld bass, Evan Hyde drums, Elijah Thomas flute, and Rich Perry on tenor. Thank you for joining me during this hour. You with D. Alexander? This is Jazz.

0: Emily Braden from Cannon and Sparrow, her composition, Superhero. And before that, we heard from Antoine Dry with Strings. He's a trumpeter from the recording Retreat to Beauty with a beautiful rendition of Gordon Jenkins's Goodbye. Started things off with Andy Bay from Ballads, Blues, and Bay. If You Could See Me Now. Let's continue with Terry Lynn Carrington from New Standards, Volume 1. 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
1: The uplifted heart stays lifted with faith greater than fear. Forgotten and suffering, or perhaps the chosen ones, tuned into something deeper, remaining resourceful and replenished, while keenly aware of the greatest attributes of the human spirit, survival being synonymous with joyful living. No one can remove the joy from the uplifted heart, and yet, should have to be so resilient.

The Modern Jazz Quartet with Yesterdays. Thank you so much for joining me during this hour. Had a great time. Until we are together again, please take care of yourself. You're with D. Alexander, and this is Jazz.

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Harold Mayburn. Paying tribute to a fellow pianist and composer, for that matter, Bobby Timmons. That's Bobby's tune, Dat Dare, of course. That's from Harold's CD called To Love and Be Loved. That's the only solo cut on this CD. In other cuts, Harold is joined by his friend Eric Alexander on tenor, Nat Reeves bass, Jimmy Cobb on drums, and even Freddie Hendrix on trumpet for a couple of cuts on To Love and Be Loved. Dave Schwann here. Thank you so much for joining us, and thank you for your support of the great American music we call jazz. Piano master Kenny Barron up next here with a quintet featuring Stefan Harris on vibes and Drummond on flute, Kiyoshi Kitagawa bass, and Kim Thompson on drums. From the recording Images or Image, here's Kenny's tune called Inside Out.

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Kenny Barron with his tune Inside Out. It's from his recording Images. Kenny at the piano, Stefan Harris on vibes, and Drummond on flute, Kiyoshi Kitagawa just driving everybody along on bass there, and Kim Thompson doing the same on drums. You're listening to Jazz with Dave Schwann. Listening to Ann Drummond's flute playing reminds me of another flautist or flutist, Gerald Beckett.

Gerald Beckett from his recording Mood, and music by Wynton Marsalis called Waterfalls, along with Gerald on flute, also playing alto flute there, Ruben Salcedo on tenor sax, Steve McQuarrie piano, Carl Herder bass, and Greg German on drums. You're listening to Jazz with Dave Schwann. Thank you so much for joining us and for your support of this great music, as always. Here is the late, great Cedar Walton with a tune that just about everybody knows.

0: Cedar Walton, with Somewhere Over the Rainbow. No mistaking that tune. That is from Cedar's recording called Voices Deep Within, a good CD with Cedar at the piano, Buster Williams on bass, Willie Jones III is the drummer, and on four cuts on the recording, Vincent Herring on tenor sax. You're listening to Jazz with Dave Schwann. Our thanks once again for joining us. Please stay tuned. We have Ella Fitzgerald recorded in Berlin in 1962, but not heard until now. Stay with us.
1: From Rendezvous, Jackie Terrison with Autumn Leaves.

We take you back now to March 25th, 1962 in Berlin. Ella Fitzgerald with her trio at the time that included Paul Smith on piano, Wilfred Middlebrooks on bass, and Stan Levy on drums. This recording was never released commercially until 2020. It's now out on the Verve label called Ella, The Lost Berlin Tapes. Of course, a very famous album that was issued in the 1960s called Ella in Berlin has a classic rendition of Mack the Knife on it. But these performances never were released until now. So, from Ella, The Lost Berlin Tapes, here is the opening cut, Cheek to Cheek.

The world's first lady of song, no one quite like that, Ella Fitzgerald. With Cheek to Cheek, that opens up the CD, Ella, the Lost Berlin Tapes. Recorded March 25th, 1962 at the Sportpalast in Berlin. Paul Smith piano, Wilfred Middlebrooks bass, Stan Levy on drums, and of course Ella Fitzgerald. There are probably any number of reasons as to why this was never issued until now, but certainly am glad that it is out. A wonderful addition, too, I might add, to the Ella in Berlin album, the famous one that did come out in the early 60s that we mentioned a few moments ago. You're listening to Jazz with Dave Schwann. The producer of the recording we just heard was the great Norman Granz, who gave us any number of great recordings and certainly was a very, very big supporter of Ella Fitzgerald, Oscar Peterson, a number of people. And Ella had a number of great pianists accompany her over the years. One of them was Ray Bryant. Here is Ray with his trio from 1978, this recording produced by Norman Granz. The recording called All Blues, the name of the tune, Stick With It.

Ray Bryant. From his recording All Blues, the opening cut, his tune called Stick With It. Ray at the piano with Sam Jones on bass and Grady Tate on drums. You're listening to Jazz with Dave Schwann. How about a big band of sorts, the Uptown Jazz Tentet? This is from their recording What's Next and Wayne Shorter's tune, Infant Eyes.

The Uptown Jazz Tentet from their recording What's Next, with Wayne Shorter's Infant Eyes and a beautiful baritone sax solo from Carl Maraggi. What's next? Jason Thiemann.

That's drummer Jason Teeman and his trio with Played in Three from the recording T-Man. Jason Teeman at the drums with Ed Cherry on guitar, Kyle Kohler on the Hammond B3. We thank you so much for joining us this hour and hope you enjoyed all the great American music we call jazz. Dave Schwann finishing up with the Jazz Crusaders and the Young Rabbits.

0: No need for the blues when you've got the afternoon cruise. Hey, it's Yancey, and I've got all sorts of jazzy sounds for your weekday wind down. Tune in Monday through Thursday from 3 to 7 p.m., and we get started at 2:30 on Fridays with traffic on the 10s. 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

Talk about having some fun. Those guys are Van Morrison, of course, on vocals, Joey DeFrancesco on organ, from their recording You're Driving Me Crazy, and the classic Every Day I Have the Blues, with Van and Joey, Dan Wilson on guitar, Michael Ode on drums, and Troy Roberts on tenor sax. Hello there and welcome. You're listening to the great American music that we call jazz. Dave Schwann here. Thank you so much for joining us, and thank you for your support of this great music. Dave Stryker up next from his recording Blue Soul, joining forces with the WDR Big Band in Germany under the direction of Bob Minzer. Here is Dave's tune called Came to.

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Came to Believe. Dave on guitar. We also heard Johan Horland soloing on alto sax and Hans Decker on drums. Those two players, members of the WDR Big Band, under the direction of Bob Mincer. The band, Bob, and Dave all joining forces on a tremendous recording called Blue Soul. You're listening to Jazz with Dave Schwann. Another guitarist here, a guitar trio led by Ed Cherry. Kyle Kohler is on the Hammond B3 with Anwar Marshall on drums. This is from their recording Soul Tree and a John Coltrane classic, Central Park West.

I had my share, I drank my fill, and even though I'm satisfied, I'm hungry still.

two great artists collaborating, Shirley Horn and Johnny Mandel. Here's to Life. That's the name of the recording from Shirley Horn. Shirley Horn with strings, actually. Here's to Life. These strings and orchestral arrangements under the direction of the late, great Johnny Mandel. Along with the late, great Shirley Horn, pianist Alan Broadbent here with bassist Chuck DeMonaco, Harvey Mason on percussion, and the French horn solo, that beautiful solo, played by Richard Todd. Here's to Life from Shirley Horn. And before we heard from Shirley and Johnny, we heard from Ed Cherry on guitar from his recording Soul Tree and John Coltrane's Central Park West. Along with Ed, Kyle Kohler on the organ, Anwar Marshall on drums. Shirley Horn was Miles Davis's favorite singer, and we have Miles coming up in just a few moments. Stay with us. 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

Kenny Burrell from his recording Bluesy Burrell and a tune simply called No More. Well, as we mentioned a few moments ago, Shirley Horn was Miles Davis's favorite singer. We don't have Shirley and Miles together here, but we do have Miles from an historic concert at Lincoln Center, February 12th of 1964, which came out on a now classic album called My Funny Valentine. Here is Miles with All Blues.

Miles, live at Lincoln Center, February 12th, 1964, with All Blues. George Coleman there on tenor, Herbie Hancock piano, Ron Carter bass, Tony Williams on drums, and Miles, of course, out front on trumpet. That is from the album My Funny Valentine. From February of 1964, we move right up to May of 2019. This recording from George Coleman, leading a quartet with Harold Mayburn on piano, John Weber the bassist, and Joe Farnsworth on drums. From the recording just called The Quartet, here is Duke Ellington's Prelude to a Kiss.

George Coleman with Duke Ellington's classic prelude to A Kiss. George Coleman and his quartet with George on tenor, Harold Mayburn at the piano, John Weber on bass, and Joe Farnsworth on drums. From the recording, The Quartet. Guitarist Howard Alden up next with another Duke Ellington tune, Black Beauty.

guitarist Howard Alden and his trio from their recording Mysterioso. Of course, that being the name of the tune by Thelonious Monk, we heard a tune by Duke Ellington called Black Beauty. Howard Alden guitar, Frank Tate on bass, and Keith Copeland on drums. You're listening to Jazz with Dave Schwann. Thank you, as always, for your support of the great American music we call jazz. Drummer Steve Fittick up next. He is joined by Joe Mondarelli on trumpet, Xavier Perez on tenor sax, Peter Zack, the pianist, and Michael Karn on bass, rounding out this quintet on the recording Battle Lines. Here's a tune by Steve Fittick, Bebop, Operation.

There is drummer Steve Fittick and his quintet with Steve's tune called Bebop Operations, definitely sounding bebopish. From Steve's recording Battle Lines, Steve on drums, Joe Mondarelli trumpet, Xavier Perez tenor, Peter Zach piano, and Michael Karn on bass. And before that, Howard Alden with Black Beauty. We thank you so much for joining us this hour and hope you enjoyed all the great American music we call jazz. Dave Schwann finishing up with Ken Fowser from his recording Right on Time. And stand clear of the closing doors.

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That's a tune by bassist Christian McBride. We heard Christian there. The tune is called Floppy Diss, D-I-S-S. That is from the recording Round Again. Four good friends here. Christian on bass, Joshua Redmond there on sax, with Brad Meldow on piano, and Brian Blade on drums. Some interaction here. Christian and Brian Blade have played together in Chick Corea's trio, and Christian and Brad played in a quartet led by guitarist Peter Bernstein that has resulted in a great recording on the Smoke Sessions label called Signs Live. We're glad you're here. Dave Schwann with you. You're listening to the great American music we call jazz. Thank you so much for joining us. The Uptown Jazz Tentet up next, a 10-piece band from their album What's Next, and a tune in honor of the legendary pianist Junior Mantz. Mantz's

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The Uptown Jazz Tentet from their recording What's Next, and Mance's Dance, a tune in honor of the great pianist Junior Mance. The tune by Tatum Greenblatt, we heard Tatum soloing on trumpet, also Andrew Gutauskas on alto sax and Adam Birnbaum on piano from the recording What's Next. What's Next is Herbie Hancock. You're listening to Jazz with Dave Schwann. Here is Herbie from 1962, a classic.

classic Blue Note release called Taken Off. He is joined by Freddie Hubbard on trumpet, Dexter Gordon on tenor, Butch Warren on bass, and Billy Higgins on drums. Here is Herbie Hancock with Driftin'.

from a 1962 session in Rudy Van Gelder's studio. Herbie Hancock with his tune Driftin' from the classic Blue Note album Taken Off. Classic players here with Herbie on piano, Freddie Hubbard on trumpet, Dexter Gordon on tenor, Butch Warren on bass, and Billy Higgins on drums. Here's pianist Rick Germanson with the music of Bill Evans.

I love that tune. That was written by a very young Bill Evans when he was in college. How about that? It's called Very Early, and a wonderful rendition of it here with Rick Germanson at the piano, Gerald Cannon on bass, Willie Jones III on drums. It's from Rick's recording called Turquoise Twice. But we have a lot more jazz to come, and we hope you can stay with us for it. Dave Schwann here. Thank you for joining us.

Oscar Peterson and the trio from A Jazz Portrait of Frank Sinatra in Just in Time. Oscar at the piano, Ray Brown bass, Ed Thigpen drums. Trombonist Matt Haviland up next from his recording Something to Say and a tune by Freddie Hubbard. We heard Freddie earlier in the hour with Herbie Hancock. Here is Freddie's tune called Arietes.

trombonist Matt Haviland, and the opening cut to his recording, Something to Say, Freddie Hubbard's tune, Arietis. Matt has some great players joining him here. Vincent Herring on alto, David Kikoski piano, Ugana Okegwo bass, and Jonathan Blake on drums. You are listening to Jazz with Dave Schwann, for which we thank you. Talk about great players. Listen to this trio, Hank Jones on piano, Ron Carter on bass, Tony Williams on drums, making up the Great Jazz Trio, its incarnation in February of 1977 at the Village Vanguard, the time this recording was made. Here is the Great Jazz Trio with John Coltrane's Naima.

The Great Jazz Trio with John Coltrane's Naima, Hank Jones piano, Ron Carter bass, Tony Williams on drums from The Great Jazz Trio at the Village Vanguard. 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

Corey Weeds and his quartet from their recording Day by Day, a tune by the pianist in this quartet, David Hazeltine, relatively minor. David at the piano, Corey on alto sax there, Ken Lister on bass, and Jesse Cahill on drums from Day by Day. And before that, the great jazz trio with John Coltrane's Naima. We thank you so much for joining us this hour and hope you enjoyed all the great American music we call jazz. Dave Schwann finishing up with Alexa Tarantino from her recording Clarity and A Race Against Yourself.

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From the album Tribute to Miles Davis, Wayne Shorter on saxophone with Herbie Hancock at the piano, bassist Ron Carter, the drummer Tony Williams, all Miles Davis sidemen, with Wallace Roney on trumpet, the tune Pinocchio. Opening this jazz hour, hi, I'm John Hill. I'll be your host.

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Count Basie at the piano with Dizzy Gillespie, of course, there on trumpet. The album is called The Gifted Ones, and that was a track called Follow the Leader with the great Ray Brown on bass and the marvelous Mickey Roker on drums. Preceded by vocalist Sammy Davis Jr. with Count Basie, and we might add Quincy Jones because he did the arrangements for all these tunes, the album called Our Shining Hour. Sammy Davis, Count Basie, Quincy Jones's arrangement of April in Paris. And opening that set, Count Basie at the Montreux Jazz Festival, Basie's full orchestra from the album Montreux 77, the tune Freckled Face. We're listening to jazz. I'm John Hill. To Basie with Love is the name of the tune. It's from trumpeter Clark Terry and drummer Max Roach. The album called Friendship.

Music from Joe Sirian. He's the drummer leading his Motor City Jazz Octet. Secret Message is the name of the album, and that was the Lennon-McCartney tune Here, There, and Everywhere. Drummer Joe Sirian at the piano, Adam Birnbaum. He also arranged that version of Here, There, and Everywhere with Paul Bollenbach on guitar, the bassist Lauren Cohen, and on tenor sax, Tim Rees. That was preceded by trumpeter Bria Schoenberg. Trumpeter and vocalist Bria Schoenberg on that John Lennon tune, Beautiful Boy, Darling Boy, with guitarist Don Bappy, the pianist Chris Pattisall, on bass Grayson Brockamp, and drummer Herlin Riley. And speaking of Herlin Riley, he's also featured in the rhythm section of the Uptown Jazz Orchestra, who opened that set from the album Crescent City Jewels, with trombonist Delfio Marcellus leading the band, the Uptown Jazz Orchestra with the tune Bassy Moods. The album Crescent City Jewels. Indeed they are. We're listening to jazz

From the album Duke Ellington Meets Count Basie, the combined Ellington and Basie orchestras, with Ellington's on the right channel and Count Basie on the left of the stereo image. Of course, Take the A Train. It was Ellington's Purple Gazelle, performed by organist Larry Goldings from Larry's album Big Stuff, with guitarist Peter Bernstein, saxophonist John McKenna, and drummer Bill Stewart. Opening the set, it was Duke Ellington's Take the Coltrane with John Coltrane from their album Together. Jimmy Garrison was the bassist, Elvin Jones on drums. I'm John Hill. Thanks for joining me for Jazz This Hour. I'll see you later.

0: pianist Errol Garner doing Sweet Sue. Good morning. I'm Peter Solomon. It's the morning show on Minnesota's Jazz Station 88.5 KBEM-FM, Minneapolis, St. Paul, and Jazz88.FM, a listener-supported service of Minneapolis Public Schools. Stay tuned for world news. Coming up next, lots of great music. Red Nichols follows the news. This is 88.5. It's 6:01.
1: BBC News with Moira Alderson. President Donald Trump says the ceasefire agreement with Iran is now over, blasting the country as scum after fresh exchanges of fire. Speaking ahead of a NATO summit in the Turkish capital Ankara, he described Iranian authorities as sick and violent, saying he didn't want to engage with them. Caroline Davis reports.
2: When asked if the ceasefire and memorandum of understanding still held, he replied, "To me, I think it's over." The MOU was signed last month. The ceasefire first agreed in April, although both sides have accused the other of repeatedly violating it. The US president, however, has not pulled his negotiators, saying that they can talk, but he thinks that they are wasting their time. What's unclear is whether this is a negotiating strategy to put pressure on the Iranian side and whether we will now see a return to hostilities.
1: Donald Trump also repeated his grievances with NATO, claiming members had failed to support him over his desire for Greenland and his war with Iran. He lashed out at individual countries, highlighting Spain.
3: Spain is a wasted cause. We don't want to do any trade business with Spain anymore, by the way. I'd like you to cut it up. Spain is a terrible partner in NATO. They don't participate, they don't pay. I don't want anything to do with Spain. Cut off all trade with Spain, please.
1: In response, the European Commission said it expected Washington to honour its trade obligations and stressed it would always ensure the interests of EU members were fully protected. NATO's boss, Mark Rutte, sought to soothe Mr. Trump's ire by crediting him with getting member states to increase their defence budgets. Rescuers in China are searching for survivors after floods and storms killed at least 17 people and displaced tens of thousands. Meteorologists are warning of more heavy rain, with a super typhoon expected to hit eastern provinces this weekend. Our correspondent in Beijing, Stephen McDonnell, has details of a deadly landslide in Jiangsu province.
4: We're hearing that 21 people have died in that landslide. And it was a group of workers just heading along a road, and all of a sudden a landslide came down and covered their trucks. Some people have been pulled out, but unfortunately it turns out most of them have died. And given how serious, well, for example, the flooding has been in Guangxi, it's quite remarkable that there aren't more people dead.
1: Funeral ceremonies for the late Iranian Supreme Leader Ali Khamenei have continued in the Iraqi city of Najaf, one of the holiest sites in Shia Islam. Crowds followed his coffin as it was driven through the streets to the shrine of Imam Ali. Some chanted "Death to America" and carried flags of Iranian-backed Iraqi militias. There will be further ceremonies in Karbala before Khamenei's body is taken to Iran for burial in his hometown of Mashhad. BBC News.
0: From the Jazz 88 newsroom, I'm Peter Solomon. Good morning. A high-rise building under renovation in Midtown Manhattan that was at risk of structural failure was stabilized late yesterday, and evacuations of nearby spaces has been lifted, according to the Associated Press. Columns in the approximately 50-year-old building, which was being transformed into luxury apartments, were apparently buckling yesterday morning, and that triggered the evacuation of nearby structures, including a school, hotels, and some diplomatic offices, too. New York Mayor Zoran Mamdani described the scene as, quote, "extremely serious situation," close quote. After city officials inspected each floor of the structure, they determined there was no additional movement in the damaged columns and okayed on-site contractors to commence repairing them. The building previously housed the corporate headquarters of pharmaceutical giant Pfizer and is situated a short distance from iconic Manhattan landmarks like the Chrysler Building and the United Nations headquarters. A federal appeals court has upheld the dismissal of a civil lawsuit against two Minnesota State Patrol troopers that were involved in the 2023 shooting death of Ricky Cobb II during a traffic stop in North Minneapolis. A three-judge panel of the Eighth Circuit ruled the troopers' actions were objectively reasonable and that they are protected by qualified immunity. Judges cited squad camera video showing Cobb drove away as troopers attempted his arrest on an outstanding felony warrant, with one trooper partially inside the vehicle. Cobb's mother filed a lawsuit alleging the troopers used excessive force and violated her son's constitutional rights. Minnesota Attorney General Keith Ellison and a coalition of states are suing HUD, Housing and Urban Development, over new homelessness funding rules. The lawsuit argues that the agency is unlawfully limiting the money for permanent housing projects. That's despite a recent federal court ruling against similar restrictions. HUD's latest funding notice would set aside $1.3 billion for new programs, a move opponents say could reduce funding for proven permanent housing efforts. Ellison says the changes could put nearly 100,000 people nationwide at risk of losing stable housing, including more than 2,000 people from Minnesota. Organizers of the Twin Cities Marathon are moving the race to a later date. That begins in 2027. For 45 years, the marathon has been held the first Sunday in October, but the 2027 race is scheduled later that month, October 17th. That's pending final permits. Officials say a multi-year review found that mid-October offers a better chance of cooler, safer conditions for runners following several unusually warm race weekends, including the cancellation of the 2023 marathon because of extreme heat. This year's marathon remains scheduled for October 4th. In Major League Baseball, the Twins placed outfielder Byron Buxton on the 10-day injured list with a right hip strain. Buxton was named a starter for the American League in next week's All-Star game, but the injury will prevent him from making his third appearance. Pitcher Joe Ryan will represent the Twins. The Twins won 3-1 over the Cleveland Guardians yesterday. Game 2 of that 3-game series is tonight at 6:40 at Target Field.
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0: Cornetist Red Nichols and his Five Pennies next with Dinah. First, a look at your Twin Cities forecast. A slight chance of showers and thunderstorms, mostly before about 10 o'clock. A high today around 79 degrees, a 90% chance of precipitation, more showers and thunderstorms possible in the early evening hours tonight, and then a slight chance of rain until about 8, mostly cloudy later, a low of 64, sunny tomorrow, and continued relatively mild temperatures, the high of 84, sunny on Friday, a high of 87. Right now, light rain, 74 degrees. We are 3 minutes away from First Alert traffic. I'm Peter Solomon. 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

0: Although it was called Red Nichols and His Five Pennies, according to the information I've found, about 11 musicians were involved in this April 1929 recording of Dinah. I believe the star of the show was trombonist Jack Teagarden. Although Glenn Miller, Benny Goodman, and Gene Krupa, and Carl Kress were all on the personnel list as well. Red Nichols featured on cornet. That's Dinah. Good morning. I'm Peter Solomon. It's time to begin our live drive time reports on the 10s, direct from the Minnesota Department of Transportation's Freeway Nerve Center, the RTMC. Bob Urich is at the Regional Transportation Management Center in Roseville with First Alert Traffic. Bob, good morning.
1: Good morning, Peter. Roads are damp from the overnight rains. We are watching in Mendota Heights, E62 at southbound 35E. It's a vehicle off the road into the right ditch area. Fridley, E694 at Highway 65. Got a crash there. It is over on that left side. The sunrise today was at 5:34. Live from the RTMC, it's Jazzy at traffic.
0: We'll turn next to a Verve session featuring Dizzy Gillespie with Stan Getz and Sonny Stitt on saxophones, pianist John Lewis, Herb Ellis guitar, Ray Brown bass, Stan Levy on drums. This is a tune by Denzel Best called We on Lister Driven Jazz 88.

0: Back in the mid-40s, when he first launched Jazz the Philharmonic, Norman Granz arrived at a successful and but predictable formula with organized musical jam sessions. And those were not only live performances, they translated into some of the studio recordings he made as well. And this was a good example of that. A fine album called For Musicians Only, an exciting lineup of folks. Dizzy Gillespie with Stan Getz on tenor, Sonny Stitt on alto, John Lewis piano, Herb Ellis guitar, Ray Brown bass, Stan Levy on drums. That was a variation on I Got Rhythm, alternately called Allen's Alley or We, composed by drummer Denzel Best. Right now, let's head to the RTMC and get the latest on traffic with Bob Urich.
1: Watching it Fridley, this is eastbound 694 and Highway 65. Got a crash with the left shoulder area currently closed. In Mendota Heights, E62, that ramp to get southbound 35E. That ramp is partially closed. That right half of that ramp is closed due to an incident there. The sunrise today was at 5:34. Live from the RTMC, it's Jazz 88 traffic.
0: 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Right now, we're going to listen to new music from David Penn's album, Next Step. He is a bassist and band leader of an ensemble, including Raquel Lozano on vocals, Fareed Mahouli on saxophone, Joel Stewart piano, and drummer Tracy Williams. And we'll hear a tune called Moving Ahead next.
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0: That's called Moving Ahead, a group led by bassist David Penn, a new recording. I'm Peter Solomon. We're going to listen next to a selection from Trumpet Tales, a project featuring a collaboration between composer Klaus Wienerreuther and the Barbara Bruckmüller Big Band. And each selection of the recording pays tribute to a different innovator like Don Cherry, Dizzy Gillespie, Woody Shaw. We'll hear a tune that's called Cliffhanger, and it's based on a motif from Clifford Brown's tune Joy Spring, and it's a tribute to that great trumpet player. You'll hear solo work by Manfred Holzhacker on trumpet, Christian Wegscheider on piano, and Mario Vavti on trombone. But first, let's get a check on traffic. And for that, we go live to the RTMC with Bob Urich.
1: We've got road work in St. Paul causing issues. This is southbound 35E at 7th Street. The road is down to just one lane getting through, and it's got traffic backing up there. And Fridley, E694, Highway 65, we've got a crash. It's over on that left side, and delays are forming. We've got slowdowns in Blaine on eastbound Highway 10 between Highway 65 and 35W. Live from the RTMC, it's Jazz 88 Traffic.

0: That is the great Art Tatum playing Willow Weep For Me. That track included on Smithsonian's famous collection of classic jazz. I'm Peter Solomon. It's the morning show on Minnesota's Jazz Station, 88.5. Coming up next, we'll listen to a selection from a brand new project from Grammy winner Nicole Zoraitis. It's called The Devil I Knew. It's a five-part album-length look at a breakup from the perspective of the woman, and we'll hear a track called He's a Demon, He's a Devil, He's a Doll. Right now, let's get a look at traffic first, and for that, we go live to the RTMC with Bob Urich.
1: Starting at Fridley, this is East 694 at Highway 65. Looks like a crash over on that left side. Traffic is kind of stop and go getting through. Got road work concerns in St. Paul, southbound 35E at 7th Street. Road work has the left lane closed. The right lane is the only lane open to get through there. And the backups there starting at St. Clair. In Golden Valley, road work here, East 394 is reduced to two lanes, using just the easy pass lanes to get through. That starts at Highway 100 and will last until you get to about downtown Minneapolis. The sunrise today was 534. Live from the RTMC, it's Jazz 88 Traffic.
0: July 17th marks Funk Friday at the Dakota, created by St. Paul Peterson, a one-night gathering featuring musicians with ties to many artists and eras. Among the guests participating, Lenny Castro on percussion, Robert Sputz Seawright also, keyboardist Roger Smith, and Tommy Barbarella, Jason Peterson, Dallaire, and more. 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

0: That was Oscar Peterson. I found this record in the stacks this morning, and I was not previously familiar with it. Like every artist working in the mid-60s, Peterson was exploiting the bossa nova craze in this 1966 recording, and you may have recognized Mas Que Nada as the hit that Brazil 66 and Sergio Mendes had. In any case, this is from the album Sol Espanol, and it's called Sol Espanol, but really it explores Brazilian music. I'm Peter Solomon. It's The Morning Show. Coming up next, we'll listen to a recording featuring guitarist Eddie Lang, who was prominent in the 1920s and early 30s, one of the most advanced guitar soloists of the era, and that's coming up right after First Alert Traffic on Jazz 88.
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0: Let's get a look at traffic now. We'll go to Bob Urich at the RTMC. We'll bring you that traffic update in a few minutes. Right now, let's move on to guitarist Eddie Lang on Jazz 88.

0: Mood Indigo with Rhythm Feel from Miles Davis is all blues. That's from Bria Skonberg's album Indigo. Coming up on 7 o'clock, let's get another check on traffic now. For that, we go live to the RTMC with Bob Urich.
1: Starting in Golden Valley, East 394 has road work, and that's reduced it to two lanes heading into Minneapolis. You use the Easy Pass lane to get through, and that starts at Highway 100. Once you're on that Highway 100, you're locked in until you get to downtown Minneapolis. Southbound 94 in Minneapolis, we've got delays due to that same construction starting at Plymouth Avenue. Elsewhere on the system, we're seeing slowdowns in St. Paul due to road construction. This is southbound 35E at 7th Street. The backup's there starting at Randolph. Live from the Regional Transportation Management Center, it's Jazz 88 Traffic.
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2: BBC News with Moira Alderson. President Trump says the ceasefire with Iran is now over, blasting it as scum after fresh exchanges of fire. Speaking at the NATO summit in Ankara, he described Iranian authorities as sick and violent, saying he didn't want to engage with them.
3: As far as I'm concerned, it's over. I don't care. They can talk. But I think they're wasting their time. They're a bunch of lying guys. My whole life, that's all I do is deals. And I deal with these guys and I say, this is from a different school. They're liars. They're cheats. They're sick people.
2: The U.S. said it had struck various targets in Iran after Iranian forces hit commercial vessels in the Strait of Hormuz. The UN Maritime Agency condemned the attacks and urged ship operators to halt all transit through the strait. Meanwhile, Bahrain and Kuwait have both reported retaliatory strikes from Iran. Param Gobadi from the BBC's Persian service says the Iranian leadership has reacted to Mr. Trump's latest comments.
4: One reaction from Iran's army's chief of staff, and he has said that if American troops land on our shores, we will make it hell for them, so there will be no way out for them. I don't think Donald Trump has referred to landing any troops there, but before he has mentioned that one of the options he's got is occupying one of the islands in Iran, that major oil export is taking place from there. But before that, they started exchanging fire, both Iranians and Americans. Iranians are saying they've targeted 85 American targets in different countries. But Iranian chief negotiator Mohammad Baqir Ghalibaf, he's accusing Americans of violating the Memorandum of Understanding.
2: Donald Trump has also repeated his grievances with NATO, claiming members had failed to support him over his desire for Greenland and his war with Iran. He lashed out at individual countries, highlighting Spain, who he described as a terrible partner which deserved all trade to be severed. Seated beside him, Mark Rutte sought to soothe his ire by crediting him with getting member states to increase their defence budgets.
5: You mentioned Spain. Even you got Spain to pay 2%. They made a huge step in last year, so there are still issues we have to solve, but hey, also even on Spain, I would say they got to the 2%. And I know you have a very strong relationship with the United Kingdom, the King, but also you personally always with Keir Starmer, who is now leaving office. He has now also committed to spend another $20 billion extra.
2: The European Commission responded to Mr. Trump's trade threat, saying it expected Washington to honour its trade obligations. Ukraine has kept up its bombing campaign targeting Russian oil refineries hundreds of kilometres away, leading to a nationwide petrol crisis. Two refineries were hit on the Volga River. An oil pumping station was also hit in Bashkortostan, 1,500 kilometres from the Ukrainian border. BBC News.
0: From the Jazz 88 newsroom, I'm Peter Solomon. Good morning. A former Wisconsin judge who was convicted on felony obstruction charges for helping a man elude federal officers in a case related to President Trump's immigration crackdown is now slated to be sentenced today in federal court. 67-year-old Judge Hannah Dugan could get up to 5 years in prison after being convicted in December. She stepped down from her role as Milwaukee County Circuit Judge 2 weeks after her conviction, after after facing impeachment threats from GOP state legislators in Wisconsin. The Trump administration prosecuted the obstruction case against Dugin while the president pushed forward with his broad immigration crackdown. Trump's administration and his allies labeled Dugin as an activist judge, while Dugin's lawyers at the trial said that the Trump administration was trying to make an example out of Dugin to, quote, crush her, close quote. Immigrant rights advocates contend that the administration was attempting to use her case to quell judicial opposition to Trump's immigration efforts. Two people are charged with third-degree murder in connection with a fatal fentanyl overdose in Chisago County. Prosecutors say 24-year-old Cole Letexier died of acute fentanyl poisoning at a home north of Center City March 19th of last year. Authorities allege 65-year-old Michael Bund of Chisago City and 26-year-old Morgan Johnson of Lindstrom supplied the drugs which caused his death. Investigators say Letexier died at Johnson's family home where she and several relatives were present. The charges come after a 15-month investigation. At the end of its first 6 months, Minnesota's recently launched paid leave program came in $70 million under budget. That's even with large numbers of people participating, according to the Star Tribune. About 124,000 Minnesotans have put in for paid leave between January and the end of June. The state has okayed about 75,000 of those applications to this date. That compares with an anticipated 130,000 claims in the program's first full year. The Minnesota paid leave law provides 12 to 20 weeks of pay and job protections to employees who want to take time off to bond with a child, care for themselves, or provide care for a member of the family. Some businesses say the program creates a lot of expenses related to filling positions temporarily. That's especially true in the healthcare sector. Healthcare providers say they're struggling to fill staffing shortages as more people apply to take intermittent and leave. Before the program was introduced, many people in Minnesota didn't have access to paid family or medical leave. Looking at sports and women's basketball, the Lynx play an away game against the Connecticut Suns tonight at 6:30. Connecticut beat Minnesota on Monday evening in Minneapolis, 90-89. In other team news, Lynx guard Courtney Williams was named WNBA All-Star Reserve, joining teammates Olivia Miles and Natasha Howard on the roster. In minor league baseball, the Saints beat the Iowa Cubs 7-4 last night to open a six-game International League series in Des Moines. The Saints will face the Cubs again today at 12:08 p.m. at Principal Park.
6: No need for the blues when you've got the afternoon cruise. Hey, it's Yancey, and I've got all sorts of jazzy sounds for your weekday wind down. Tune in Monday through Thursday from 3 to 7 p.m., and we get started at 2:30 on Fridays with traffic on the 10s. 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
0: Looking at the Twin Cities forecast, showers and thunderstorms possible until about 10 o'clock. More showers and thunderstorms later in the day, too. A high of 79. A slight chance for showers and thunderstorms the early evening hours. And then rain until about 8. Mostly cloudy otherwise. Low of 64. Sunny Thursday and Friday. Highs in the mid-80s. Right now, light rain and 73 degrees in the Twin Cities. I'm Peter Solomon for Jazz 88.

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0: A brilliant alto saxophonist to the end. That was Frank Morgan with Rodney Kendrick on piano, Curtis Lundy bass, and Leroy Williams on drums. The tune, Thelonious Monk's composition, Well You Needn't, from the album Bop on Telarc Records, 1997. Let's check on traffic now. We'll go to Bob Urich live at the RTMC.
1: We've got slowdowns in St. Paul. This is northbound 52 over the Lafayette Freeway Bridge. The delays here starting at Plato Boulevard in the North Metro. We've got delays. This is on eastbound Highway 10 between Highway 65 and 35W. We've got road construction in Golden Valley. East 394 is reduced to two lanes heading into Minneapolis starting at Highway 100. Elsewhere, we're looking at road construction in St. Paul, southbound 35E at 7th Street. Road work there has traffic just down to one lane getting through. Live from the RTMC, it's Jazz 88 traffic.
0: We'll turn next to pianist and composer Carrie Pollitzer from her album Alternate Route, with Kurt Rosenwinkel on guitar, Jaleel Shah on alto, Alexander Claffey bass, and George Colligan on drums. And this is called No Present Like the Time.

0: Dave McMurray, the saxophonist originally from Detroit, was a founding member of Was Not Was, and within the last few years, 5 or 6 years, he became more familiar with the Grateful Dead's music, and he has a series of recordings, I think there's a couple now, called Grateful Dedication, and Franklin's Tower, the tune we just heard, comes from one of those CDs. I'm Peter Solomon, it's The Morning Show. Today is July 8th, and it's the birthday of two jazz bills. One is Billy Eckstein, and we'll listen to his music a little bit later on in the show. The other is Bill Challis, William H. Challis, born in Wilkes-Barre, Pennsylvania in 1904, became prominent for the arrangements that he wrote for Gene Goldcat's orchestra and for Paul Whiteman's band, and later for artists like Fletcher Henderson and Artie Shaw and others. And his arrangements were also key to some of Big Spider Beck's best recordings. So we're going to hear two selections that feature Bill Challis's writing. The first one features Big Spider Beck and Frank Trumbauer on an arrangement called Three Blind Mice, and then Paul Whiteman's orchestra with Bix playing cornet and Bing Crosby on vocals from 1929 doing Taint So. All of that on the way after First Alert Traffic. Speaking of which, let's head to the RTMC for the latest.
1: We've got slowdowns in St. Paul. This is northbound 52 over the Lafayette Freeway Bridge. The backup's there starting at Plato Boulevard. Also in St. Paul, there's road construction causing slowdowns. This is southbound 35E at 7th Street. Roadwork there has the left lane currently shut down. In Fridley, west 694 at University, it's crash with the left shoulder blocked. Eastbound Highway 10 at Highway 65 got a crash with vehicles in the ditch on that left side. Live from the RTMC, it's Jazz 88 traffic.

honey, tain't so. Tain't so, honey, tain't so. Tomorrow will bring something good, I know, tain't so. I mean, it just ain't so.

0: two examples of Bill Challis's fine arranging work that helped define the sound of large ensemble jazz in the 1920s. That last number, Tain't So, recording featuring Paul Whiteman's orchestra when the band had Bing Crosby and Bix Beiderbecke in its ranks. And before that, it was Bix Beiderbecke and Frankie Trumbauer and an arrangement that Bill Challis wrote of Three Blind Mice. He lived to be about 90 years old. And before he died, Vince Giordano made an album with him that revisited a lot of those classic arrangements. Coming up next, it's MN90 here on Jazz 88.
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0: Turning to the news at the NATO summit in Ankara, President Trump said the ceasefire with Iran is over. Some Americans who are facing stiff challenges coping with Affordable Care Act health insurance premiums may have to contend again with even higher premiums next year, according to a new analysis. A federal appeals court has upheld the dismissal of a civil lawsuit against 2 Minnesota State Patrol troopers involved in the 2023 shooting death of Ricky Cobb II during a traffic stop in North Minneapolis. And in sports, the Twins won 3-1 over the Cleveland Guardians yesterday. Game 2 of the series is this evening at 6:40. That's taking place at Target Field. More on these stories in our next full newscast coming up at 8 o'clock. Showers, thunderstorms today, a high of 79. Winds remaining calm. More thunderstorms possible in the early evening hours. And then later, mostly cloudy skies, a low of 64 degrees. Sunny tomorrow and a high of 84. Right now, some rain and fog, 73 degrees. The 88-year-old piano legend Denny Zeitlin has a new album out. We'll sample that in a moment. Also, music on the way from Tony Bennett. And right now, let's get the latest on traffic.
5: Watching in Burnsville, this is East 13 at Washburn. It's crash here with the left lane currently blocked. In Blaine, eastbound 10 at Highway 65, a crash with vehicles in the ditch on that left side. In Fridley, west 694, this is at University, got a crash. It is over on the shoulder on that left side. In Golden Valley, new road restrictions. East 394 is reduced to 2 lanes using the Easy Pass lanes. That'll begin at Highway 100. Live from the RTMC, it's Jazz 88 traffic.

0: Remarkable Denny Zeitlin, now 88 years old and still playing great music. And we heard a selection from a new album called, grab the right album, Odyssey. And some of it is a trio recording, in this case, a solo on Cole Porter's I Love You. The other tracks include George Marsh on drums and Mel Graves on bass. Before that, the historic encounter between Tony Bennett and Bill Evans. And that was Waltz for Debbie, a classic Evans tune. I'm Peter Solomon. It's The Morning Show on Minnesota's Jazz Station 88.5. Multi-instrumentalist and educator Michael Deese has released a new big band recording called Return Trajectory, and we'll hear a track from that, a J.J. Johnson composition called Little Dave, based on Impressions, and that's coming up next.
1: The Twin Cities music scene is always in motion, and the Jazz 88 live music calendar helps you keep up. 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
2: Now, we're starting at Rogers and at Maple Grove. We're seeing delays eastbound 94, starting at Highway 101 at Rogers. Those continue till you get to the Fish Lake Interchange. In St. Paul, big backups here on southbound 35E due to road construction. Those begin at St. Clair. Coming out of Shakopee on northbound 169, delay starting at County Road 21. Live from the RTMC, it's Jazz 88 traffic.

0: Ava Cortez, Hijas del Maíz. And this is from her recent album called La Malinche, which relates to the story of an historic figure who ended up being brought into slavery, and she was associated with Cortez. She spoke several languages, and this features songs that relate to that history. And I'm Peter Solomon. It's the morning show on Minnesota's Jazz Station 88.5. Coming up next, the 1960 Ornette Coleman Quartet album Change of the Century, with Don Cherry on pocket trumpet, Charlie Hayden on bass, and drummer Billy Higgins joining Ornette on the alto saxophone. We'll hear a tune called Bird Food right after First Alert Traffic on Jazz 88.
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2: Starting at St. Paul, we've got heavy delays here on southbound 35E. They begin at St. Clair, and this is due to road construction in Little Canada, E694, that ramp to get to southbound 35E. It's a one-vehicle crash. It's over on that right side. In Blaine, eastbound 10 at Highway 65, they've got vehicles over on that left side due to an earlier crash. In Fridley, west 694 at University, it looks like a crash there over on that right shoulder has been taken care of. Got slowdowns in Minneapolis. This is on East 394. They begin at Highway 100. And traffic there is reduced to just two lanes getting through now. This is a new limitation that started just this morning. East 394 reduced to two lanes at Highway 100. Live from the RTMC, it's Jazz 88 Traffic.

0: John Petitucci and Chris Potter. That's Deluge on 7th Avenue. Speaking of roads, let's get a look at traffic now with Bob Urich at the RTMC.
1: Here we're watching a little Canada E694. That ramp to get to southbound 35E. An incident there is over on the shoulder in Blaine, eastbound 10. This is at Highway 65. It's a crash. They're working or got the shoulder blocked on that left side. In Minneapolis, southbound 94. Backups here starting at Plymouth Avenue. Eastbound 394 is seeing delays. They've got new road restrictions there where traffic is reduced to two lanes on eastbound 394 beginning at Highway 100. Live from the Regional Transportation Management Center, it's Jazz 88 Traffic.
0: 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It's the morning show on 88.5 KBEM FM, Minneapolis, St. Paul, and Jazz88.FM. 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Coming up in the hour ahead, we'll hear from El Torme. It's Billy Eckstein's birthday. We'll listen to some music from his orchestra, too. Also, Virginia McDonald, a young clarinetist from Canada, with a new debut album. And Freddie Cole, Nat King Cole's younger brother, too. It's 8:01.
2: BBC News with Moira Alderson. President Trump says the ceasefire with Iran is now over, blasting Iran as scum after fresh exchanges of fire. Speaking at the NATO summit in Ankara, he described Iranian authorities as sick and violent. He added, though, that negotiators could continue to talk, but doubted an agreement could be reached. Our diplomatic correspondent is Caroline Hawley.
3: The military exchanges followed accusations that Iran had struck three tankers passing through the Strait of Hormuz, but not following the route it wants shipping to take. In Ankara this morning, the US president lambasted the Iranian authorities as cuckoo, vicious, violent people. But crucially, he didn't call the negotiations off. The two sides are meant to try to reach a wider agreement by the middle of August, but right now that looks like an almost impossible feat.
2: Efforts to present a united front at the NATO summit have been disrupted by President Trump's continued criticism of European allies. He's revived his interest in taking over Greenland, prompting Denmark's prime minister to say her country was ready to defend its Arctic territory. Here's Frank Gardner.
4: His disdain, even dislike, for NATO threatens to undermine the message of unity promoted by officials, ministers and leaders here. Mark Rutte, the organization's secretary general, points to the substantial step-up in defence spending by European nations since the last summit last year. Yet this has failed to mollify the US president. He's lashed out at NATO for declining to join his war of choice against Iran. He's called Spain a terrible partner. And most worryingly of all, he's renewed his interest in a US takeover of Greenland.
2: A court in Berlin has sentenced a German palliative care doctor to life in prison for murdering 15 patients. The 41-year-old, identified only as Johannes M., was described as having a lust for murder. Bethany Bell has more details.
5: The doctor's victims were between the ages of 25 and 94. The court heard how they were all critically ill, but their deaths were not imminent. Prosecutors said that during home visits, the doctor administered a lethal mix of medicines without his patient's consent. On several occasions, they said he set fires to cover his tracks. For much of the year-long trial, the doctor said little, but last month he confessed to having killed 12 people. He said it was to spare them suffering.
2: A court in Nepal has convicted two former government ministers for taking money from citizens with the false promise of international resettlement as refugees, mostly to the United States. The former deputy Prime Minister Top Bahadur Rayamaji and former Interior Minister Balkrishna Khand will be sentenced next week with 14 others. Reports say hundreds of people paid to be resettled as Bhutanese refugees but weren't helped. The court in Kathmandu called the scam an offence against the state. BBC News.
0: From the Jazz 88 newsroom, I'm Peter Solomon. Good morning. Some Americans who are facing stiff challenges already coping with the Affordable Care Act health insurance premiums may have to contend with even higher premiums in 2027, according to a recently published analysis, which reveals that marketplace insurers want to hike premiums by double digits for a second straight year, taking into account 77 various insurance providers in the ACA program, the median premium increase proposed for 2027 is 14%. That's according to the healthcare research nonprofit organization KFF. Insurers say rising healthcare costs, changes in federal regulations, and the expiration of pandemic-era funding are the most significant factors, militating higher premiums. The median rate increase last year was 20%, according to KFF. That story reported by the Associated Press. Authorities are investigating after the body of a Duluth man was recovered from the base of Palisade Head along Minnesota's North Shore. The Lake County Sheriff's Office says 64-year-old Michael Morse was found on the rocks below the nearly 300-foot cliff shortly after 11 o'clock on Monday morning. Deputies say the Lake County Rescue Squad recovered the body. The cause and manner of death have not been released to date, and the investigation is ongoing with the Midwest Medical Examiner's Office. Morse's death marks the second recovery at the base of Palisade Head this year. A federal audit has revealed that Ramsey County failed to meet some requirements related to a $3 million grant from the Justice Department. That money was allocated to replace and update first responder radios and radio tower generators. However, the audit indicated that Ramsey County lacked some required policies and didn't implement a competitive process for the generators, according to KSTP. The report stated there was a lack of understanding of federal criteria and requirements. The Justice Department's grant office will now determine if the county has to repay or otherwise resolve the $273,000 in question. Auditors say Ramsey County should have handled grant administration and financial management better, and they could do so by shoring up policies, procedures, and controls. Ramsey County didn't offer any comments when asked by KSTP. The auditor's report can be accessed on the Office of the Inspector General's website. Looking at sports, organizers of the Twin Cities Marathon are moving the race to a later date beginning in 2027. For 45 years, it's been held the first Sunday in October, but the 2027 race is scheduled for October 17th, pending final permits. Officials say a multi-year review found that mid-October gives a better chance of cooler, safer conditions for runners. In Major League Baseball, the Twins placed outfielder Byron Buxton on the 10-day injured list with a right hip strain. Buxton was named a starter for the American League in next week's All-Star game. That injury will prevent him from making his third appearance. Pitcher Joe Ryan will represent the Twins instead. The Twins won 3-1 over the Cleveland Guardians last night. Game 2 of that 3-game series is this evening at 6:40 at Target Field.
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0: Coming up, Rodgers and Hart's song Mountain Greenery, as sung by Mel Torme. Your Twin Cities forecast, still some showers and thunderstorms possible to about, through the day, actually. Highs around 79 degrees, winds remaining calm. Tonight, still a slight chance of showers and thunderstorms, mostly cloudy after about 8 o'clock and a low of 64 degrees, giving way to sunny skies Thursday and Friday with highs in the mid-80s. Right now, light rain and 73 in the Twin Cities. 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

Scenery where God paints a scenery just two crazy people together. 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
1: Music of Richard Rodgers and Lawrence Hart, whose lyrics were brilliant and funny, as exemplified in Mountain Greenery, a recording made by Mel Torme. I'm Peter Solomon. It's The Morning Show. Coming up next, we'll hear from composer and pianist Mal Waldron. Together with a group including trumpeter Art Fong.

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Now we look alike, so it's been said.

0: That's Freddie Cole. Indeed, he's Nat King Cole's younger brother. He was himself a brilliant pianist and singer, and he didn't like being compared to Nat. I guess who could blame him? Unfortunately, when I interviewed him, he got mad at me for raising that question. But in any case, left a great legacy behind. That comes from an album called Live at Birdland West. Coming up in a moment, our live music calendar, we'll hear First Alert Traffic, and we'll listen to a tune from clarinetist Virginia McDonald. 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
3: Now we're starting at St. Paul, westbound 94. This is at Highway 52. Got a disabled vehicle blocking the shoulder on the right side. Seeing some delays in Minneapolis. This is on southbound 94. They begin at Plymouth Avenue and continue to get through the Lowry Tunnel. Northbound 35W. Got slowdowns here in South Minneapolis starting at 60th Street. Those will continue on and off until you get to downtown Minneapolis. Live from the RTMC, it's Jazz 88 Traffic.

0: That's clarinetist Virginia McDonald from an album called In Search Of that came out in late May on Cellar Music. Jeff Keyser joining her on piano, Ira Coleman on bass, Curtis Noasad on drums as well. That's Last Call at Dimitri's. Good morning. I'm Peter Solomon. It's the morning show on Minnesota's Jazz Station, 88.5. Coming up after First Alert Traffic, we'll hear a selection from a project spearheaded by bassist and arranger Carlos Enriquez called Monk Conclave, specifically their version of the composition Raise 4. First, turning to the news, hours after a French Court of Appeal confirmed a guilty verdict for French nationalist leader Marine Le Pen over charges she embezzled and misused EU funds, she launched a presidential campaign. Attorneys for Tyler Robinson, the man accused of murdering conservative activist Charlie Kirk last September, are expected to continue to raise questions about the reliability of DNA testing, which prosecutors say ties the defendant to the murder weapon. The National Weather Service has confirmed an EF2 tornado caused extensive damage north of Detroit Lakes Monday evening. In sports and men's basketball, the Timberwolves wrap up NBA Summer League minicamp with a workout in Minneapolis, and then they head to Las Vegas. Tomorrow afternoon at 2:30, they'll be playing New Orleans. More on these stories in our next full newscast coming up at 9 o'clock. Your Twin Cities forecast, showers and thunderstorms still likely today, a high expected around 79 degrees, winds remaining calm, still a chance for showers and thunderstorms the early evening tonight, turning mostly cloudy, a low of 64, skies will be clearing by tomorrow. We've got a sunny day ahead with a high of 84 on Thursday. Similar outlook for Friday, just a bit warmer with a high of 87. Right now, it's 73 degrees with light rain. Let's check on traffic with Bob Urich at the RTMC.
1: Yeah, we're starting in St. Paul, westbound 94 at Highway 52. Got a disabled vehicle blocking the right shoulder in Golden Valley. Road work there. East 394 is reduced to two lanes for that road work, using just the easy pass lanes to get through, starting at Highway 100. Seeing some slowdowns in Bloomington on 494 westbound. They begin at Portland, and those will continue till you get to Highway 100. Live from the RTMC, it's Jazz 88 Traffic.

0: Earl Hines from the mid-40s leading a small group, including some Ellington sidemen. You've got Oscar Pettiford on bass, the great Ray Nance on trumpet, Flip Phillips on tenor sax, Johnny Hodges, Oscar Pettiford, Sid Catlett in there too. I'm Peter Solomon. Speaking of Earl Hines, one of the things that he was responsible for was for help launching the career of Billy Eckstine. Eckstine, a popular vocalist in the mid-1940s who also took over Earl Hines's orchestra. He led a big band that was important in the development of the new music of that era. Dizzy Gillespie, Fats Navarro, Charlie Parker, Dexter Gordon, Sonny Stitt, Art Blakey, all these great musicians, young modernists, came through that band. And we're going to hear an example of that band in the 1940s. Billy Eckstine on I Love the Rhythm and a Riff. First, though, let's get a check on traffic. And for that, we go live to the RTMC with Bob Urich.
1: We've got rain falling in parts of the metro, and that's causing some slowdowns. We're seeing one in Lakeville. This is on northbound I-35. It begins at 185th Street, and that'll continue until you get to about Highway 13 in Burnsville. Also seeing delays in St. Paul. This is southbound 35E. The backups here due to road construction starting at Randolph. Live from the Regional Transportation Management Center, it's Jazz 88 Traffic.
0: One other thing I wanted to mention about Billy Eckstine. Today happens to be the anniversary of his birth. He was born in Pittsburgh in 1914. Here's his orchestra.

When the music jumps, I get a lift. Bobby, libo, blubo, blubo, blubo, blubo, anything to make it swing. I love the muted trumpet tone. We'll end it with a mellow saxophone, though.

0: McCoy Tyner, who was the cornerstone of the John Coltrane rhythm section in the early 1960s. This is from Tyner's release, Today and Tomorrow, which came out on Impulse Records. This was a trio track from an album that otherwise also included trumpeter Thad Jones and saxophonist Frank Strozier, plus John Gilmore on tenor. That was, of course, Dizzy Gillespie's Night in Tunisia. The drummer, Albert Tutti Heath. The bassist was Jimmy Garrison, and Tyner on piano. I'm Peter Solomon. It's the morning show on Minnesota's Jazz Station, 88.5. Coming up, we'll hear from a multi-instrumentalist, Canadian musician named Gabriel Mark Hasselbach. He's featured variously on trumpet, flute, flugelhorn, trombone, and vocals on a new album, part of a series apparently called Mid-Century Modern Volume 4. And we'll hear a composition by the trumpeter Joe Gordon called Terra Firma Irma. Coming up next after First Alert Traffic on Jazz 88.
1: Hi, my name is Lily, and I'm a Jazz 88 intern. I'm a senior at Minneapolis South High. I participate in my school's cross-country and track team. I love going for runs and listening to Michael Jackson and Fleetwood Mac. Something I do in my free time is playing video games like The Last of Us and Hogwarts Legacy. An important thing you should know about me is I love Harry Potter and have almost 20 Harry Potter Lego sets. I'm excited to be interning with Jazz 88 this summer, and you can hear me on Jazz's class throughout the summer.
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3: Got slowdowns in Maple Grove. We're watching. This is eastbound 94, starting at Highway 610. Those will continue till you get to the Fish Lake Interchange. At Edina, West 62 at Highway 100. It's a crash with the left lane blocked. There's some debris on the roadway there as well. In St. Paul, westbound 94 at Highway 52, it's a disabled vehicle on the right. Live from the RTMC, it's Jazz 88 traffic.

0: piano great Ahmad Jamal, a tune called The Awakening from an album of the same name on Impulse Records. I'm Peter Solomon. It's the morning show coming up on 9 o'clock, which means it's time for our final look at traffic with Bob Urich live at the RTMC.
1: And we're watching in Golden Valley. East 394 is reduced to two lanes at Highway 100 for road construction now through November. Expect delays in St. Paul. This is a southbound 35E at 7th Street. MnDOT has just one lane open for traffic to get through for road construction there. Jazz 88 keeps you in touch with major closures and delays at the top of the hour during the midday today. And then we return for live reports this afternoon starting at 3:30. My name is Bob Urich, reporting for Jazz 88 Traffic.
0: I'm Peter Solomon. 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
2: BBC News with Govinda Gill. President Trump has warned the US will again hit Iran hard tonight after earlier declaring that the ceasefire was over. Speaking at the NATO summit in Ankara, he described Iranian authorities as scum and said he was not engaging with them, though negotiators could continue to talk to Tehran. The BBC's Frank Gardner, who's in the Turkish capital, says the question is whether they can de-escalate.
3: It's looking pretty brittle at the moment. And a lot of this is because Iran has come out of this war. It considers it's undefeated, despite the fact it's suffered huge losses. The Islamic Republic is still intact. The Revolutionary Guards are still there. They haven't been driven out. So they're now saying the Strait of Hormuz is ours to control.
2: President Trump has said he will allow Ukraine to produce American Patriot interceptor missiles in a significant victory for Volodymyr Zelensky. The announcement came in a meeting between the pair on the sidelines of the NATO summit, which featured frequent positive comments from the US leader about the Ukrainian war effort. Mr. Trump said Kyiv would be able to produce the missiles quickly. Our correspondent in Kyiv, Sarah Rainsford, says US-Ukrainian ties have improved hugely since the two presidents' acrimonious meeting in the Oval Office early last year.
4: Mr. Trump referred to that today. He said, "We actually have really good relations. It's hard to believe if you remember what happened in the Oval Office." They do have a much better relationship. And now what Donald Trump is talking about is very much in line with what Ukraine has been telling him, saying that Ukraine has the advantage on the battlefield, saying that Ukraine has an advantage in the skies with its drone technology, talking quite admiringly about Ukrainian soldiers and Ukrainian technology, and quite repeating quite a few lines from President Zelensky. And that is new. He never used to do that. He used to repeat Vladimir Putin.
2: A court in Berlin has sentenced a German palliative care doctor to life in prison for murdering 15 patients. The 41-year-old identified as Johannes M. was described as having a lust for murder. Bethany Bell reports.
5: The doctor's victims were between the ages of 25 and 94. The court heard how they were all critically ill, but their deaths were not imminent. Prosecutors said that during home visits, the doctor administered a lethal mix of medicines without his patient's consent. On several occasions, they said he set fires to cover his tracks. For much of the year-long trial, the doctor said little, but last month he confessed to having killed 12 people. He said it was to spare them suffering.
2: Police in southern Germany say two girls have been seriously injured in an attack at a secondary school in a small town in Bavaria, north of the Alps. The suspect is reported to be a 16-year-old boy who has been arrested. World News from the BBC.
0: From the Jazz 88 newsroom, I'm Peter Solomon. Good morning. Attorneys for Tyler Robinson, the man accused of murdering conservative activist Charlie Kirk in September, are expected to continue raising questions about the reliability of the DNA testing that prosecutors say ties the defendant to the suspected murder weapon. The hearing enters its third day today. A member of the defense team interrogated an FBI DNA expert Tuesday about the method she used to connect Robinson to a weapon found wrapped inside a towel at Utah Valley University, where Kirk was killed September 10th as he was talking to a crowd of students. Defense lawyer Michael Burt called the analyst's conclusions into question. That's a strategy that will likely be repeated this week, according to the Associated Press. Deputy Utah County Attorney Ryan McBride countered that the reliability of the DNA testing could be examined should the case proceed to trial. Prosecutors are planning to seek the death penalty. They are working to persuade Judge Tony Graff that they have enough evidence to bring Robinson to trial on an aggravated murder charge. Robinson has not yet entered a plea in the case. In a normal election cycle, local election leaders would confer with federal intelligence officials for briefings on possible threats during the upcoming November election, but that's not the case this year, according to the Star Tribune. Minnesota Secretary of State Steve Simon says the typical briefings and trainings have not happened to date, and some of the worst-case scenarios election officials are considering involve the Trump administration. Discussing what's different this time out, Simon said, quote, the federal government itself is now the potential obstacle or even the instigator, close quote. Simon says Minnesota officials are now looking at possible threats ranging from a last-minute executive order impacting election administration to federal law enforcement showing up at a local election site, election office, rather. That's something that happened a few months ago in Fulton County in the Atlanta area in Georgia. As Simon makes his way around the state of Minnesota, he says he increasingly gets questions from voters about whether ICE agents could show up at polls. The changes reflect the new reality under the second Trump administration. Federal agencies have abandoned their longstanding role helping states safeguard elections and are instead taking a more aggressive posture towards state election officials, particularly with respect to voter fraud. A tomato inspired by St. Cloud State University's black and red school colors is now being grown outdoors for the first time. After 4 years of greenhouse research, students and faculty have produced four generations of cross-pollinated plants in hopes of creating a stable black and red striped, quote, husky tomato, close quote. Six plants are now growing in the SCSU community garden, with another at an undisclosed location. Researchers say it could be about 5 years before the husky tomato is ready for distribution, possibly longer if the university seeks intellectual property protection. In sports, in Major League Baseball, the Twins placed outfielder Byron Buxton on 10-day injured list with a right hip strain. Buxton had been named as a starter for the American League in next week's All-Star game, but the injury will prevent him from participating. Pitcher Joe Ryan instead will represent the Twins. The Twins won 3-1 over the Cleveland Guardians yesterday, game two in that three-game series, is this evening at 6:40 at Target Field. Meanwhile, in women's basketball, the Lynx play an away game against the Connecticut Suns tonight at 6:30. Connecticut beat Minnesota Monday evening in Minneapolis 92-89. In other team news, Lynx guard Courtney Williams was named as WNBA All-Star Reserve, joining teammates Olivia Miles and Natasha Howard on the roster. On the roads in Golden Valley, East 394 reduced to two lanes at Highway 100 for road construction that goes through November. There are delays in St. Paul at South 35E and 7th Street today. MnDOT is just one lane open for traffic to get through due to road construction there. Your Twin Cities forecast today, showers and thunderstorms are possible. It'll be a little cooler. Cloudy skies today, a high around 79 degrees. Winds remaining calm. Still a chance for showers and thunderstorms the early evening hours. Later, we'll have decreasing clouds. Overnight lows around 64 degrees. Tomorrow, sunny and 84 for the high. A little warmer Friday, sunny and 87. And it'll warm up Saturday and Sunday into the 90s by Sunday. Right now, it's 73 degrees with light rain showers. Coming up, we'll hear from Benny Carter and guitarist Zach Harris, who has an album release party July 10th at Ice House. We're going to start our set of music with Bessie Smith, the so-called Empress of the Blues, next, doing My Sweetie Went Away. I'm Peter Solomon for Jazz 88.
6: 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Hey, it's Yancey, and I've got all sorts of jazzy sounds for your weekday wind down. Tune in Monday through Thursday from 3 to 7 p.m., and we get started at 2:30 on Fridays with traffic on the 10s. 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

From an album called Swing in the 20s, saxophonist Benny Carter doing Sweet Lorraine. We opened the set with Bessie Smith and My Sweetie Went Away. I'm Peter Solomon. It's the morning show. 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Coming up, it's Engines of Our Ingenuity, music from Roy Haynes, also on the way. And we're going to turn next to guitarist Zach Harris. And this is the opening cut from his brand new recording called American Reckoning, released in late June. He's got a CD release party scheduled for July 10th at Eitz House. That's this coming Friday. And here is Amazing Grace, Zach Harris on Jazz 88.

0: The car served me through college, grad school. It moved me from Minneapolis to Portland, Oregon, and then Portland, Oregon to Augusta, Georgia. And the Lumina is still giving by putting my favorite programs on the air. It feels awesome. 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
3: Today, CSI Herculaneum. The Honors College at the University of Houston presents this program about the machines that make our civilization run and the people whose ingenuity created them. Like Pompeii, Herculaneum was a Roman city wiped out by the eruption of Vesuvius in 79 AD. The story of its destruction is different, however. During the initial phase of eruption, winds carried ash and pumice over Pompeii for many hours, burying the town in over 2 meters of material. Herculaneum, though closer to the volcano, escaped this rain of debris for almost a day, giving the residents plenty of time to assess the danger. Initially, few human remains were found at Herculaneum, so it was assumed that the population had wisely escaped. Then in 1982, a grisly discovery was made. Along what was then the waterfront, piles of remains were found on the beach and in large vaulted chambers. Gradually, evidence emerged that over 300 people died en masse while waiting to escape by sea. And much of the site remains to be excavated. There may be hundreds more still to discover. How did this happen? The answer lies in the second phase of the eruption. As the volcano spent its fuel, the vast cloud it created began to collapse, causing deadly pyroclastic surges and flows. The first surge raced down at 100 feet per second. It blasted the people on the beach with a cloud superheated to 750 degrees Fahrenheit. At such temperatures, body tissues practically vaporize and the brain boils. From their postures, we can tell they died instantly. After the surge came the flow, burying them with heavier volcanic material. Now, unlike the victims of Pompeii, these were lying below the water table. The fine volcanic material was moist and fully enveloped them. The water was pH balanced, so the bones were well preserved. The result of this terrible event was an archaeologist's dream, a significant sample of an ancient population, men, women, and children, who all died of the same causes at the same time. This can yield information you can't get from a cemetery where people are buried over a long period. The skeletons were still fully articulated and just as they died. So physical anthropologists have pored over these remains to see what we can learn. They were as tall as their modern compatriots, well-fed in youth, and had robust immune systems. There's no real evidence of lead poisoning, setting to rest an old theory of Roman decline. But rib lesions reveal lung inflammation affected people of all ages. This might be on account of particulates inhaled through the use of oil lamps and wood fires. Skull depressions show many of them were routine head scratchers. This means they were lousy, poor things. Their teeth had fewer cavities than ours. Sugar was unknown to them. Dental wear shows some used their teeth at work, most likely as fishermen mending their nets. Inventive minds get carried away at times. Identifying some bones as those of a soldier, a boxer, or a prostitute may be a leap beyond the evidence. But the fact that the bones were discovered so recently ensures that this will be a scientific discussion. We know how they died, but we're finding out more and more how they lived. I'm Richard Armstrong at the University of Houston, where we're interested in the way inventive minds work.
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The dynamic drummer Roy Haynes, who had an incredibly long career, lived to be 99 years old. And this was a 1994 recording, a live date featuring a quartet including Craig Handy on tenor sax, 1992 date, Dave Kikoski on piano, and Ed Howard on bass. The tune was Green Chimneys, a composition by Thelonious Monk. Coming up, we'll hear from trombonist Eli Howell and a tune called One for Steve after trombonist Steve Davis, one of his mentors. We'll listen next to the legendary Brazilian percussionist Ayrton Moreira. The tune is Maracano here on Listener Driven Jazz 88.

0: One for Steve, trombonist Eli Howell with Brian Lynch joining him on trumpet. I'm Peter Solomon. It's the morning show. Still to come, we'll hear from pianist Ray Bryan on Hoagy Carmichael's Rockin' Chair, a thing called Ooey, featuring former Bay Seaside Men saxophonist Eddie Lockjaw Davis and trumpeter Harry Sweets Edison. And we'll listen next to New Bag Blues, a recording of Maynard Ferguson's orchestra on Jazz 88.
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Thank you. At this point, I usually introduce the other members of the band, but however, that's not necessary this evening, as you can see. So I would like to say that the three tunes that I just played, the first one was Gotta Travel On. That's the old folk tune. And the second one was an original blues entitled Blues Number 3. We'll play one and two later. And we just, the one I just finished was an original of mine entitled The Cubano Chant. I'd like to play an oldie right now. This is called Old Rockin' Chair.

0: We heard Rockin' Chair, a Hoagy Carmichael number performed by Ray Bryant. That closes out this edition of The Morning Show. Coming up on Jazz with Class, trumpeter Roy Hargrove, Stan Getz, Nat King Cole, Eddie Palmieri, and more. I'm Peter Solomon. 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
2: BBC News with Govinda Gill. President Trump says the US will probably hit Iran very hard again tonight after hostilities resumed on the Gulf on Tuesday. He described Iranian leaders as cuckoo, but said talks aimed ensuring they never obtain a nuclear weapon would continue. Mr. Trump was speaking at the NATO summit alongside Volodymyr Zelensky. He said he would license Ukraine to produce American Patriot interceptors, a vital defense against Russian ballistic missiles. The US president also gave a positive account of his meeting with other NATO leaders, saying there was a lot of love and unity in the room. Earlier, he'd repeatedly criticized them for not backing him over Iran and Greenland. In other news, a German palliative care doctor has been sentenced to life in prison for murdering 15 of his patients. The 41-year-old confessed to some of the killings, saying he wanted to spare people from suffering. Prosecutors said he had a lust for murder. Funeral ceremonies for the late Iranian Supreme Leader Ali Khamenei have continued in the Iraqi city of Najaf, one of the holiest sites in Shia Islam. The last woman to be executed in Britain has been granted a conditional pardon by King Charles. Ruth Ellis was hanged for the murder of her lover in 1955. A new study has found that missing an hour's sleep could lead to gradual weight gain. Around 100 adults in the study gained on average half a kilo over 6 weeks after delaying their bedtime. A rare medieval manuscript of the legends of King Arthur has sold at auction in London for almost $3 million. The illustrated tome recounts the search for the Holy Grail and the adventures of the Knights of the Round Table. It was written in Old French more than seven centuries ago. That's the latest BBC News.
0: From the Jazz 88 Newsroom, I'm Peter Solomon. Good morning. A former Wisconsin judge who was convicted on felony obstruction charges for helping a man elude federal officers in a case related to President Trump's immigration crackdown is scheduled to be sentenced today in federal court, according to the Associated Press. 67-year-old Judge Hannah Dugan could get up to 5 years in prison after being convicted in December. She stepped down from her role as Milwaukee County Circuit Judge 2 weeks after her conviction after facing impeachment threats from GOP state lawmakers. The Trump administration prosecuted the obstruction case against Dugan while the president pushed forward his broad immigration crackdown. Trump's administration and his allies labeled Dugan as an activist judge, while Dugan's lawyers at the trial said that the Trump administration was trying to make an example out of Dugan to, quote, crush her, close quote. Immigrant rights advocates contend that the administration was attempting to use her case to quell judicial opposition to Trump's immigration efforts. At the end of its first 6 months, Minnesota's recently launched paid leave program came in $70 million under budget, even with large numbers of people participating, according to the Star Tribune. Approximately 124,000 Minnesotans have put in for paid leave between January and the end of June. The state has okayed about 75,000 of those applications to date. That compares with an anticipated 130,000 claims in the program's first full year. Minnesota's paid leave law provides 12 to 20 weeks of pay and job protections to employees who want to take time off to bond with a child, care for themselves, or provide care for a member of the family. Some businesses say the program creates a lot of expenses related to filling positions temporarily. Before the program was introduced, many Minnesotans did not have access to paid family or medical leave. AAA Minnesota has released a new safety guide as e-bikes and e-scooters continue growing in popularity. Spokesperson Rena Knapp says safety awareness, infrastructure, and regulations have not kept pace with the rapid rise in the use of these devices. AAA cites federal data showing micromobility-related injuries increased an average of 23% per year between 2017 and 2022. That leads to an estimate of 360,000 emergency room visits. The guide covers helmet use, riding laws, and safe riding habits, and it's available on AAA Minnesota's website. In women's basketball, the Minnesota Lynx play an away game against the Connecticut Sun tonight at 6:30. Connecticut beat Minnesota Monday evening in Minneapolis, 92-89. In other team news, Minnesota Lynx guard Courtney Williams was named as a WNBA All-Star Reserve. She joins teammates Olivia Miles and Natasha Howard on the roster. On the roads in Golden Valley, East 394 reduced to two lanes at Highway 100 for road construction through November. Delays in St. Paul at South 35E and 7th Street. MnDOT is just one lane open for traffic to get through because of road construction. Your Twin Cities forecast, a continued possibility for showers and thunderstorms today. A high expected around 79 degrees, rather. Tonight, still a lingering chance for showers and thunderstorms until about 7 or 8 o'clock, turning mostly cloudy. A low of 64, gradually skies clearing. Tomorrow, we're expecting sunny skies and a high of 84 degrees. I'm Peter Solomon for Jazz 88.

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That was a special new release by the late Roy Hargrove, Circus. Circus was previously an unreleased live recording from his performance at the Burn Jazz Festival in 2000. While Roy passed away in 2018, this new release gives us an opportunity to hear another remarkable performance from one of jazz's most influential voices. Stan Getz on the saxophone with Pardon My Bop started our day off here on Jazz with Class. Stay tuned to hear from Eddie Palmieri, but here is Nat King Cole with Stompin' Down Broadway. I'm Lily, and you're listening to Jazz with Class.

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Coming up, we've got music from Aaron Parks, Jane Ira Bloom, and the RH Factor featuring Roy Hargrove, who you heard earlier today. Here's the legendary jazz drummer Buddy Rich. Being known as one of the greatest drummers of all time, he famously couldn't read sheet music. Here's This One's for Basie. And speaking of Basie, be sure to tune in around 12 o'clock and we'll hear from the legendary Count Basie. I'm Lily and you're listening to Jazz with Class.

0: 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Coming to The Dakota on Thursday, August 6th, I Am In Love. Jane Monheit sings Cole Porter. NEA Jazz Master Stanley Clark and Forever perform two shows on August 11th. Then on the 12th, it's jazz R&B vocalist and multi-instrumentalist Braxton Cook. 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

0: Clayton Brothers with Until We Get It Right to end off this hour on Jazz with Class. Coming up next hour, we have Billy Strayhorn, Charles Brown, and Scott Hamilton. First is BBC News with local news after that. I'm Lily, and thanks for listening to Jazz with Class on Jazz 88. I'm Lily, a Jazz 88 summer intern and soon to be senior at Minneapolis South High School. 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
1: BBC News with Govinda Gill. President Trump says the US will probably hit Iran very hard again tonight after hostilities resumed in the Gulf. He described Iranian leaders as cuckoo, but said talks aimed at ensuring they never obtain a nuclear weapon would continue. Mr. Trump was speaking at the NATO summit alongside Vladimir Zelensky. He said he would license Ukraine to produce American Patriot interceptors, a vital defense against Russian ballistic missiles. Germany's chancellor says Mr. Trump acknowledged efforts NATO members were making on defence. Friedrich Merz said he hoped the meeting would create a new spirit within the alliance. He said Mr. Trump had told them there was a lot of love and unity in the room, despite earlier castigating them over Iran and Greenland. In other news, a German palliative care doctor has been sentenced to life in prison for murdering 15 of his patients. The 41-year-old confessed to some of the killings, saying he wanted to spare people from suffering. Prosecutors said he had a lust for murder. The organisation representing German car makers has warned that radical reforms are needed to prevent the collapse of employment as the industry faces stiff competition from China. The last woman to be executed in Britain has been granted a conditional pardon by King Charles. Ruth Ellis was hanged for the murder of her lover in 1955. The BBC's new Director General, Matt Britton, has described the traditional TV licence model that funds the corporation as no longer fit for purpose. President Tinubu has ordered a probe into allegations that a fictitious Nigerian government agency was set up inside his office and received $1 million in public funding. Officials say a letter creating a Presidential Foreign Intervention Promotion Council was forged. BBC News.
0: From the Jazz 88 newsroom, attorneys for Tyler Robinson, the man accused of murdering conservative activist Charlie Kirk, are expected to continue raising questions about the reliability of DNA testing that prosecutors say ties the defendant to the suspected murder weapon. The hearing enters its third day today. A member of the defense team interrogated an FBI DNA expert on Tuesday about the methods she used to connect Robinson to a weapon found wrapped inside a towel at Utah Valley University, where Kirk was killed on September 10th as he was speaking to a crowd. Defense lawyer Michael Burt called the analysis conclusions into question, a strategy that will probably be repeated this week. According to the Associated Press, Deputy Utah County Attorney Ryan McBride countered that the reliability of the DNA testing should be examined at a different time, should the case proceed to trial. Prosecutors are planning to seek the death penalty. They are working to persuade Judge Tony Graff that they have enough evidence to bring Robertson to trial on an aggravated murder charge. Robertson has not yet entered a plea. A tomato inspired by St. Cloud State University's black and red school colors is now being grown outdoors for the first time. After 4 years of greenhouse research, students and faculty have produced four generations of cross-pollinated plants in hopes of creating a stable black and red striped husky tomato. Six plants are now growing in the SCSU community garden, with another at an undisclosed location. Researchers say it could be about 5 years before the husky tomato is ready for distribution, and possibly longer if the university seeks intellectual property protection. The Minnesota Twins placed outfielder Byron Buxton on the 10-day injured list with a right hip strain. Buxton was named a starter for the American League in the next week's All-Star game, but the injury will prevent him from making his third appearance. Pitcher Joe Ryan will represent the Twins. On the field, the Twins won 3-1 over the Cleveland Guardians last night. Game 2 of 3 is tonight, weather permitting, at 6:40 at Target Field. On the roads today, in Golden Valley, East 394 is reduced to two lanes at Highway 100 for road construction through November, and expect delays in St. Paul at southbound 35E and 7th Street as MnDOT has just one lane open for traffic to get through due to road construction. Showers likely today with a high near 78. More showers possible tonight with a low of 63. Sunny and 83 tomorrow. I'm Lily with Jazz 88 News.

No need for the blues when you've got the afternoon cruise. Hey, it's Yancey, and I've got all sorts of jazzy sounds for your weekday wind down. Tune in Monday through Thursday from 3 to 7 p.m., and we get started at 2:30 on Fridays with traffic on the 10s. It's music for the moment here on Jazz 88.

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That was Brian Lynch featuring Samara Joy with Pursuit of a Dream. Billy Strayhorn on the piano started this hour off on Jazz with Class with the classic Upper Manhattan Medical Group. Charles Brown with I've Got a Right to Cry followed, and Scott Hamilton on the saxophone playing Swingin' F. Before we move on, I'd like to give a special birthday shout out to my dad. Happy birthday, Dad. He's a huge music lover, and while I don't listen to a lot of music on my own, he's always playing something new for me. A lot of the music I know is because of him. So thanks for always sharing your music with me, Dad. I hope you have an amazing day. Coming up is a jazz moment with Rudy Van Gelder, but here is Richard Groove Holmes with 7 Come 11. I'm Lily, and you're listening to Jazz O'Clock.

0: Now, a jazz moment. NEA jazz master Rudy Van Gelder is regarded as one of the most important recording engineers in music history. His original studio, where he recorded much of the early Blue Note Jazz catalog, was housed in his parents' living room in Hackensack, New Jersey. It was wonderfully intimate for small ensembles, but as the music evolved and the groups grew in size, Van Gelder knew it was time for a change.
1: I couldn't give them, sound-wise, what I knew they were trying to achieve. Gil Evans, he had music in his head that was just incredible, and as time went on, people discovered it. I was sitting there, he brought a 9-piece band into Hackensack into the living room. I knew then I couldn't do it, right? Now, how do you think that makes me feel? I got to get it. I know what we're trying to do. I want to be able to do it right for him. I have a responsibility to the producer and to the musician. I can't do that here.
0: In 1959, Van Gelder put every penny he had into construction of a new studio. Set back in a wooded glade, the building is the maximum height the town would allow. Now, almost 50 years later, Van Gelder's studio is considered one of the great cathedrals of jazz, a figurative reference to the sacred crowd of jazz greats who have created music here, and a literal reference to the building's appearance.
1: As a matter of fact, while we were building it, the people in the neighborhood thought we were building a church.
0: Over the years, there's been very little change.
1: Let me tell you, there's no paint on that ceiling. There's no varnish. That's the actual raw wood there, the way it was all those years ago. They wanted to do something. They wanted to seal it. They wanted to cover it. I said, no, don't touch it. Just leave it the way it is.
0: This Jazz Moment with recording engineer Rudy Van Gelder was created by the National Endowment for the Arts. I'm Delfio Marcellus.
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was Leve with Lover Girl, which was released just over a year ago. Before that was Kermit Ruffins and Irvin Mayfield with Just Plan. 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

0: Captain Nathaniel Roche from Woodbury. As an air defense officer in the Minnesota Army National Guard, my mission is to protect what matters most, leading soldiers and advancing technology to defend against threats from the sky. Today, I'm a system administrator. I use those same leadership, problem-solving, and technical skills to manage complex networks, solve critical challenges, and keep essential systems running smoothly. 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

0: legendary drummer Art Blakey playing Sakina to end off this hour on Jazz O'Class. Stay tuned to hear from artists Count Basie, Frank Sinatra, and Hank Crawford, but first is BBC News and local news after that. I'm Lily. 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
2: BBC News with Govinda Gill. President Trump says the US will probably hit Iran very hard again tonight after hostilities resumed in the Gulf. He described Iranian leaders as cuckoo, but said talks aimed at ensuring they never obtain a nuclear weapon would continue. Iran says it will respond twice over. Mr. Trump was speaking at the NATO summit alongside Volodymyr Zelensky. He said he would license Ukraine to produce American Patriot interceptors, a vital defense against Russian ballistic missiles. Russia has banned diesel exports as public anger spreads over nationwide shortages of fuel at the pump caused by Ukraine's incessant bombing of oil refineries. It's to start importing diesel this month. Germany's Chancellor says Mr. Trump acknowledged efforts NATO members were making on defence. Friedrich Merz said he hoped the meeting would create a new spirit within the alliance. He said Mr. Trump had told them there was a lot of love and unity in the room, despite earlier castigating them over Iran and Greenland. In other news, a German palliative care doctor has been sentenced to life in prison for murdering 15 of his patients. The 41-year-old confessed to some of the killings, saying he wanted to spare people from suffering. Prosecutors said he had a lust for murder. The organisation representing German car makers has warned that radical reforms are needed to prevent the collapse of employment as the industry faces stiff competition from China. Barcelona has hit a record 40.5 degrees as Europe swelters in its third heatwave this year. President Tinubu has ordered a probe into allegations that a fictitious Nigerian government agency was set up inside his office and received $1 million in public funding. Officials say a letter creating a presidential foreign intervention promotion council was forged.
3: From the Jazz 88 newsroom. A former Wisconsin judge who was convicted on felony obstruction charges for helping a man elude federal officers in a case related to President Trump's immigration crackdown is slated to be sentenced today in federal court. 67-year-old Judge Hannah Duggan could get up to 5 years in prison after being convicted in December. She stepped down from her role as Milwaukee County Circuit Judge 2 weeks after her conviction after facing impeachment threats from the GOP state legislators. The Trump administration prosecuted the obstruction case against Duggan while the president moved forward with his broad immigration crackdown. Trump's administration and his allies labeled Duggan as an activist judge, while Duggan's lawyers at the trial stated that Trump's administration was trying to make an example out of Duggan to crush her. Immigration rights advocates contend that the administration was attempting to use her case to quell judicial opposition to Trump's immigration efforts. A federal audit has revealed that Ramsey County failed to meet some of the requirements related to a $3 million grant from the Justice Department. The money was allocated to replace and update first responder radios and radio tower generators. However, the audit indicated that Ramsey County lacked some of the required policies and did not implement a competitive process for the generators, according to KSTP. The report stated that there was a lack of understanding in federal criteria and requirements. The Justice Department's grant will now determine if the county has to repay or otherwise resolve $273,000. Auditors say that Ramsey County should handle the grant admission and financial management better by shoring up policies, procedures, and controls. Ramsey County did not respond to the request from KSTP for comment. The auditor's report can be accessed on the Office of the Inspector General's website. Two people are charged with third-degree murder in connection with a fatal fentanyl overdose in Chisago County. Prosecutors say 24-year-old Cole Lexier died of acute fentanyl poisoning at a home north of Center City on March 19, 2025. Authorities allege 65-year-old Michael Bundy of Chisago City and 26-year-old Morgan Johnson of Lindstrom supplied the drugs that caused his death. Investigators say that Lexier died at Johnson's family home, where she and several relatives were present. The charges come after a 15-month investigation. The Lynx play an away game at the Connecticut Sun tonight at 6:30. Connecticut beat Minnesota on Monday night in Minneapolis 90-83. In other teams, Lynx guard Courtney Williams was named as a WNBA All-Star Reserve, joining teammates Olivia Miles and Natasha Howard on the roster. On the roads today, in Golden Valley, East 394 is reduced to 2 lanes at Highway 100 for road construction through November. And expect delays in St. Paul at southbound 35E and 7th Street, as MnDOT has just 1 lane open for traffic to get through due to road construction. Showers likely today with a high near 78. More showers possible tonight with a low of 63. Sunny and 83 tomorrow. I'm Donovan with Jazz 88 News.

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was Rusty Bryant with Killing Me Softly. Count Basie playing Stompin' and Jumpin' with the piano started our hour off on Jazz with Class, followed by Frank Sinatra, Come Fly With Me, and Hank Crawford, Amazing Grace. Coming up is Miles Davis, but first is Tia Fuller and Shami Fuller-Royston with Descent to Barbados.

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That was the Dan West Big Band covering the Herbie Hancock song, Tell Me a Bedtime Story. 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

That was Benny Green with Sonny Clark, a tribute he wrote in honor of the late legendary jazz pianist Sonny Clark. I'm Lily, and that's all for Jazz with Class today. Thanks so much for listening. Be sure to tune in again tomorrow when Asher takes over as your host. Until then, have a great day.

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1: BBC News with Govinda Gill. President Trump says the U.S. will probably hit Iran very hard again tonight after hostilities resumed in the Gulf. He described Iranian leaders as cuckoo, but said talks aimed at ensuring they never obtain a nuclear weapon would continue. Iran says it will respond twice over to any attacks. Mr. Trump was speaking at the NATO summit alongside Volodymyr Zelensky. He said he would license Ukraine to produce American Patriot interceptors, a vital defense against Russian ballistic missiles. Russia has banned diesel exports as public anger spreads over nationwide fuel shortages caused by Ukraine's incessant bombing of oil refineries. It's to start importing diesel this month. Germany's Chancellor says Mr. Trump acknowledged efforts NATO members were making on defence. Friedrich Merz said he hoped the meeting would create a new spirit within the alliance. Mr. Trump said there was a lot of love and unity in the room, despite earlier castigating European leaders over Iran and Greenland. In other news, the organisation representing German carmakers has warned that radical reforms are needed to prevent the collapse of employment as the industry faces stiff competition from China. President Tinubu has ordered a probe into allegations that a fictitious Nigerian government agency was set up inside his office and received $1 million in public funding. Officials say a letter creating a presidential foreign intervention promotion council was forged. Sudan's army says it's recaptured the border town of Al-Kurmuk after days of heavy fighting with the RSF and its allies. A Sudanese official accused Ethiopia of backing the RSF to seize Al-Kurmuk in March, an allegation Addis Ababa rejected. And the BBC has reached a global weekly audience of more than 500 million for the first time. BBC News.
2: From the Jazz 88 newsroom, Kentucky Governor Andy Beshear is directly asking his state's U.S. Senator Mitch McConnell to disclose more about his condition. This after 3 weeks of silence from the 84-year-old since he was hospitalized in Washington. The letter released today from Beshear to the former Senate Republican leader says, quote, "Kentuckians have grown increasingly concerned about the current state of your health and well-being and ability to hold office," end quote. McConnell's physical condition has visibly declined in recent years. He was hospitalized June 14th. He has not released a public statement, photos, or videos since. The lack of detail has fueled rampant speculation about his prognosis and whether he will return to the Senate when it reconvenes next week. McConnell is retiring at the end of his term in January. The campaign to select his successor is already underway. The Senate succession law in Kentucky does not give the governor a role in picking a temporary successor should McConnell's seat become vacant. The Trump administration has stalled onshore wind energy projects across the country, and the pain is being felt here in Minnesota. Aaron Rosenthal is with North Star Policy Action and just released a study showing the impact of losing this energy source could have on our state.
3: Federal government has effectively frozen wind energy projects across the country by stopping routine reviews. In Minnesota, that has put 1,200 jobs, $168 million in economic impact, and $1.6 billion in investment at risk.
2: In justifying the freeze of the projects, the Trump administration claimed there were concerns that wind turbines could cause interference relating to national security. The Weather Service has confirmed an EF2 tornado caused extensive damage north of Detroit Lakes Monday evening. Survey crews say the twister packed peak winds of 115 miles per hour and carved a nearly 7-mile path through the Floyd Lake and Oakland Beach area. The tornado was as much as a half mile wide at times. Several homes and garages were damaged, with hundreds of trees snapped and uprooted. Two people were injured. They're expected to recover. The tornado was on the ground for about 10 minutes before lifting northeast of Detroit Lakes. A federal appeals court has upheld the dismissal of a civil lawsuit against two Minnesota State Patrol troopers involved in the 2023 shooting death of Ricky Cobb II during a traffic stop along I-94 in North Minneapolis. A 3-judge panel of the Eighth Circuit ruled the troopers' actions were objectively reasonable and that they are protected by qualified immunity. Judges cited squad camera video showing Cobb driving away as troopers attempted to arrest him on an outstanding felony warrant, with one trooper partially inside the vehicle at the time Cobb started to drive away. Cobb's mother filed the lawsuit alleging the troopers used excessive force and violated her son's constitutional rights. In sports, the Twins and Guardians have game 2 of their 3-game series tonight at Target Field. That after the Twins won the series opener last night, 3-1. First pitch tonight at 6:40 p.m. Saints are in Des Moines today against the Iowa Cubs. They're underway at this hour. And the Lynx are on the road tonight in the WNBA playing at Connecticut after having just lost to the Sun in Minneapolis by 1 point on Sunday. That game tonight, 6:30 our time. And checking Twin Cities roads for your midday First Alert traffic outlook. Look for congestion eastbound 494, this starting around Penn Avenue, and keeping things slow to about Portland as you're heading to 77. Southbound 35W through construction, Bloomington toward Burnsville is running a little slow. And 35E south of downtown St. Paul, another pinch point with a lane closed. Slow from Randolph Avenue down toward West 7th for a construction location through there. For the rest of today, chance for showers and thunderstorms still in the picture until about 3 p.m., then mostly cloudy, a high 79. Slight chance for storms tonight with a low 64, 20% chance for precip to continue tonight. Then sunshine for Thursday, mostly sunny, light north breeze, high 84 degrees. Presently 75 and mostly cloudy with calm winds at listener-driven Jazz 88. 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

Pianist and composer Sharon Minamoto channels her ancestral story of internment on the Canadian West Coast during World War II into themes for this new release. From the album, which is called Goodbye Strawberry Hill, that was An Ocean Between Us, Sharon Minamoto and her band. Hank Jones opening up the hour musically with Ain't Misbehavin'. Good afternoon, I'm Travis Ryder. We have music to come from Zakai Curtis from his Grammy-winning release. Then it's Michelle Ndegeocello helping out on the Red Hot and Raw release, a continuing collection of fundraiser recording projects, this time with some Sun Ra influence in the mix. But as we get right back into music, it's Quincy Jones featuring Chaka Khan, Miss Seeley's Blues.

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How does stay the sunrise every day in my existence, really? But when we left Chicago, staying with sunrise. Got to New York, I'll stay with sunrise. We have to get out of New York. We come to, now we're going to Philadelphia. From Philadelphia, we go to the world. And that's where it's been.

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0: If we came from nowhere here,

36 years of history pairing exciting musical adventures with AIDS activism. It's the Red Hot Org with this release called Red Hot and Raw, The Magic City, with Michelle Endegeocello involved in channeling Sun Ra's vibe with new compositions. This one, Solipsistic Panacea, subtitled Black Antiques, from the Red Hot Org, Michelle Endegeocello, and the new, recent, actually 2024 release, The Magic City. Also in the set today, Zakai Curtis, a Grammy-winning release called Cubop Lives, and it was Cuban Fantasy. Quincy Jones with Chaka Khan from the 50 Years in Music collection. It was Miss Seeley's Blues. I'm Travis Ryder. 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The music continues from Richard D. Johnson, Harry Scholar, from Arsene Purple Funk Metropolis, and this from Charlie Parker, Alucha.

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0: Live from the Twin Cities Jazz Festival, Paquito de Rivera, the Cuban-born reed man on the Dizzy Gillespie classic Tintin Dio. Earl Father Hines with Do It Yourself, and from our scene Purple Funk Metropolis, a number called Perp Skirp. I'm Travis. Stand by. BBC World News bringing you global headlines, regional news, sports, traffic, and weather as well. 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

0: I'm Donovan, a Jazz 88 summer intern and soon-to-be junior at Minneapolis Edison High School. 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
1: BBC News with Ron Brown. President Trump says the U.S. will probably hit Iran very hard again tonight after hostilities resumed in the Gulf. He described Iranian leaders as cuckoo, but said talks aimed at ensuring they never obtain a nuclear weapon would continue. Iran says it will respond twice over to any attacks. Mr. Trump was speaking at the NATO summit alongside Volodymyr Zelensky. He said he would license Ukraine to produce American Patriot interceptors, a vital defense against Russian ballistic missiles. Moscow has banned diesel exports as public anger spreads over nationwide fuel shortages as Ukraine repeatedly bombs Russian oil refineries. It's to start importing diesel this month. NATO Secretary General Mark Rutte has concluded the summit by declaring that the alliance is stronger than ever. He told the BBC that Europe was ready to meet the threat from Russia because it was rapidly increasing its defence spending. Mr. Trump was also upbeat despite earlier castigating fellow leaders. In other news, President Tinubu has ordered a probe into allegations that a fictitious Nigerian government agency was set up inside his office and received $1 million in public funding. Officials say a letter creating the bogus presidential council was forged. Barcelona has hit 40.5 degrees Celsius, its highest temperature since records began, as Europe swelters in its third heat wave this year. The Spanish city is issuing monitoring bracelets to outdoor workers to alert the risk of overheating. A former submarine force commander in Argentina has been convicted of negligence, which led to the country's worst ever peacetime naval disaster. 44 sailors died when the San Juan submarine suffered a suspected fire and implosion in 2017. And the BBC has surpassed a weekly global audience of 500 million for the first time. The BBC World Service accounted for most of it. BBC News.
2: From the Jazz 88 newsroom, a Mexican national fatally shot by an ICE officer in Houston had no criminal convictions during his decades living in the U.S. and was driving a crew to a home building site when he was killed. This according to a statement from his family and a Texas congresswoman today. Lorenzo Salgado Araujo worked for 35 years from sunrise to sunset to send all three of his American citizen sons to college. He'd been working towards securing legal status in the U.S. after neglecting that for years as he built homes. This according to his son, Ronaldo Salgado, who spoke at a news conference today. The Department of Homeland Security said Salgado Araujo was shot after he ignored commands and attempted to ram an officer who fired his weapon in self-defense. Such statements by federal agents have been repeatedly proven false in previous incidents around the country. Federal officials have not released video or images of the shooting or vehicle damage. The victim's son, civil rights groups, and Democratic officials are urging federal authorities to release all the footage and other information it has on the shooting. Minnesota election officials say they're adapting to a very different security environment ahead of the November election. Minnesota News Network's Tasha Radel has more.
3: Secretary of State Steve Simon says federal agencies have scaled back the intelligence sharing and cybersecurity support they once provided to states. As a result, Minnesota is relying more on independent cybersecurity experts and conducting its own security exercises to prepare for potential threats. Simon says it's a significant change from previous election cycles when federal agencies worked much more closely with state election officials. Tasha Radel, MNN.
2: Organizers of the Twin Cities Marathon are moving the race to a later date beginning next year. For 45 years running, the marathon has been held on the first Sunday in October. But extreme heat in early October in recent years has caused trouble for the race, including cancellation of the 2023 marathon. Pending final permits, the 2027 race will happen October 17th. This year's marathon remains scheduled for October 4th. Twins won at home against the Cleveland Guardians last night 3-1 and go for another victory tonight starting at 6:40 p.m. The Saints won in Des Moines last night 7-4 and are finishing up play against the Iowa Cubs at this hour. The Minnesota Lynx lost to Connecticut in Minneapolis Monday night and will look to avenge that loss at Connecticut tonight starting at 6:30. Midday roads, lane restrictions, ramp closures, and detours on 394 and US 12 from downtown Minneapolis out toward the Long Lake area west of Wayzata. And State Highway 280 full closure on its run between 35W and I-94 between the Twin Cities. Our chance for showers and thunderstorms tapering off this afternoon, high 79. A slight chance for showers stays with us until about 8 tonight, then mostly cloudy down to 64. Mostly sunny Thursday, high 84. I'm Travis Ryder for Jazz 88.

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eight-piece brass band based in New Orleans, but conversant in many dialects of this music, not just that characteristic New Orleans sound. On Poetry in Motion, the Soul Rebels did that one called Sabor Latino and had help from their homeboy Trombone Shorty. Dinah Washington in the set, Let Me Be the First to Know. And Bix Beiderbecke, the cornetist who possibly was the true birth of the cool with his more reserved style compared to other trumpet and cornet players of the day. From Davenport, Iowa, Bix Beiderbecke singing the blues to open this set on 88.5. On the way, MN90 covers a candy bar made by the hometown confectioners Pearson's, which shares the name of a lemon-lime soda that continues to be marketed to this day. What's special about the 7-Up bar made by the St. Paul Chocolatiers? If you can call factory candy made by a chocolatier, I don't know if that really qualifies. Pearson's 7-Up bar in focus on MN90 a bit later this hour. And here's a project, and I'm not sure how to pronounce it. I think you can pronounce it both ways, and it works, because it's a Latin take on Thelonious Monk's songbook. And so the group convenes under the name either Monk Conclave or Monk Conclave. And here's their take on I Mean You.

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Oh, a space age release from Duke Ellington and his band, the Sea Jam Blues from Blues in Orbit. Red Garland and Crazy Rhythm, Dr. Lonnie Smith on Bright Eyes, listener-driven Jazz 88. I'm Travis, and I thank you for tuning in. I thank you for supporting the service that brings you these great sounds throughout the year. It's easy to give, and you can give what feels right at jazz88.fm. Yancey's in with the afternoon cruise. Traffic information straight from the source every 10 minutes starting at 3:30. And tonight, Jazz Futures. Christian's in with his take on future-leaning sounds from the past and present starting at 7 o'clock. Soul Village with Chris Harwood starts at 9. I release you into the loving arms of Emmett Cohen on this one called Universal Truth.

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1: Hi, my name is Lily, and I'm a Jazz 88 intern. I'm a senior at Minneapolis South High. I participate in my school's cross-country and track team. I love going for runs and listening to Michael Jackson and Fleetwood Mac. Something I do in my free time is playing video games like The Last of Us and Hogwarts Legacy. An important thing you should know about me is I love Harry Potter and have almost 20 Harry Potter Lego sets. I'm excited to be interning with Jazz 88 this summer, and you can hear me on Jazz's class throughout the summer.
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0: Dizzy Gillespie welcoming us to Wax Wednesday on Jazz 88. I'm your host, Yancey. This tune is called After Hours. We've got quite a few hours ahead of us on the afternoon cruise. It's 88.5 KBEM FM in Minneapolis and St. Paul. We're jazz88.fm on the web, and we are a listener-supported service of Minneapolis Public Schools. Regular traffic updates coming at 3:30 on the 10s. Until then, you'll hear the latest in world news from the BBC, as well as national, regional sports and weather updates from the Jazz 88 newsroom.
1: BBC News with Govinda Gill. President Trump has warned the US will again hit Iran hard in the coming hours after declaring the ceasefire was over because of Iranian attacks in the Strait of Hormuz. Speaking after the NATO summit in Ankara, he again described the Iranian leadership as scum and said it was time to finish the job by hitting Iran quickly.
2: I think it's going to go very quickly. They hit a couple of ships. And so we hit them much harder. When they hit, we hit 10 times harder. You know, we hit much harder than they do. We have a lot better equipment than they do. We may even, somebody asked before, do you think you'll hit them tonight? I said, we might. Yeah, we might. Anything that happens is going to be over very quickly.
1: Iranian state media said Tehran would respond by again closing the waterway and striking at least two targets for every hit received. Kashayar Junaidi from BBC Persian has this assessment.
3: It seems that these are like political gesturing at the moment. Both sides don't want to end the ceasefire, but they are trying to impose their will on each other, upping up the ante against each other. The Iranian side, Abbas Araghchi, today issued a statement. He said that Iranians are known for their civility and culture, and we will not answer vulgarity with vulgarity, referring to what we heard from President Trump. And he said, but Iran will respond with action, fearlessly, and with great valor.
1: Oil prices have jumped 5%. Hostilities resumed on Tuesday with the US striking various targets in Iran and the Iranians firing back at US bases in the region. President Trump says he and his Ukrainian counterpart, Volodymyr Zelensky, are now on good terms as he promised Ukraine the ability to produce American Patriot interceptor missiles. The major shift in tone came in their meeting during the NATO summit. Mr. Trump expressed admiration for how Ukraine was defending itself against Russia. Mr. Zelensky has long said Patriots are the only way to shoot down Russian ballistic missiles, which have killed dozens of people in recent days. The NATO Secretary General Mark Rutte has concluded the summit by declaring that the alliance is stronger than ever. He told the BBC that Europe was ready to meet the threat from Russia because it was rapidly increasing its defence spending.
4: Today, we took stock, and a quarter of a trillion extra spent by Canadians and Europeans in 2 years. It's staggering. So we are delivering, and now we have to ramp up the defence industrial production even further, making progress and maintain the support for Ukraine. But in one word, it will be unity. And it is unity of all 32. It was something very special happening in that room.
1: Russia's banned diesel exports, says public anger spreads over nationwide shortages of fuel at the pump caused by Ukraine's incessant bombing of oil refineries. Instead, the country is to start importing diesel. Russian social media is filled with videos of frustrated motorists. World News from the BBC.
0: From the Jazz 88 newsroom. Another civilian has been shot and killed by Immigration and Customs Enforcement agents in Houston, Texas. Lorenzo Salgado Araujo was driving a crew to a home building site in Magnolia Park when his vehicle was stopped by ICE agents. DHS claimed Salgado Araujo, quote, refused to follow multiple verbal commands, end quote, when an officer fired his weapon in alleged self-defense. Houston firefighters said Salgado Araujo was shot in the abdomen. Lorenzo had been working toward securing legal status during his decades living in the U.S., working for 35 years to send all three of his American citizen sons to college. Democratic U.S. Representative Sylvia Garcia said Salgado Araujo had no criminal convictions. The shooting is at least the eighth death from an encounter with federal immigration officials since the start of Trump administration's intense immigration enforcement campaign here in the U.S. In regional news, Minnesota election officials are beginning to test election equipment ahead of the August 11th primary election. Secretary of State Steve Simon says every single locality in Minnesota must conduct a public accuracy test ahead of time.
5: In these tests, our year-round election officials are joined by seasonal election judges to put elections equipment to the test. And this is happening all over the state of Minnesota, not necessarily right now on this day, but at some prescribed time before the election.
6: Therefore, caused a lot of uncompensated care.
0: And once the tests are complete, the voting machines will be brought back to a secure location until election day. In other news, after Congress allowed the Affordable Care Act tax credits to expire, a Minnesota representative says we are now seeing the painful results. Democrat Brad Tabke of Shakopee says more than 17,000 Minnesotans have dropped their health care coverage due to higher cost from those lost benefits.
6: Therefore, caused a lot of uncompensated care and a lot of people to be accessing the most expensive types of health care through the emergency room and through those types of avenues instead of getting preventive care, which we know helps people, which the Affordable Care Act was really pushing forward.
0: Tabke says without federal help, state lawmakers will have to take this up next session to find ways for Minnesotans to access affordable health care. That's news and in sports. The Twins won 3-1 over the Cleveland Guardians last night. Game 2 of their 3-game series starts tonight at 6:40. In minor league baseball, the St. Paul Saints beat the Iowa Cubs 7-4 last night. And in their game from earlier this morning, they lost 3-1. They've got a few more games. This is game 3 out of a 6-game series. In basketball, Lynx guard Courtney Williams was named an WNBA All-Star Reserve, joining teammates Olivia Miles and Natasha Howard on that roster. The Lynx will play an away game against the Connecticut Sun again tonight at 6:30. And the World Cup round of 16 stage is over. Argentina beat Egypt 3-2. Switzerland beat Colombia on penalties 4-3 after a scoreless game. Switzerland will play Argentina in the next round. And the quarterfinals kick off Thursday between France and Morocco. All right, that's sports. And here's a message that I'm back with weather and more music.
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0: This afternoon, a 20% chance of showers and thunderstorms, otherwise a mostly cloudy sky with a high near 79. Tonight, still chancing showers and thunderstorms before 7 with a low around 64. Finally, it will cool off just a bit. It is overcast and 78 degrees right now in the Twin Cities. 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I am your host, Yancey, and it's my favorite day of the week here at Jazz 88. It's Wax Wednesday. I've got a stack of wax with the hottest tracks, and we will be getting into that in just a little bit. We'll first start out with some Dexter Gordon, some Tierney Sutton, Clifford Brown, and Max Roach. So sit back, relax, and enjoy the ride. You are cruising only on Jazz 88.
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O son of being, busy not thyself with this world, for with fire we test the gold, and with gold we test our servants.

O Son of the Supreme, to the Eternal I call thee, yet thou dost seek that which perisheth. What hath made thee turn away from our desire and seek thine own?

0: Love is a many splendored thing. That's the name of this tune from Clifford Brown and Max Roach at Basin Street, with Sonny Rollins on sax, Richie Powell, George Morrow in the rhythm section. Before that, It's Only a Paper Moon from Tierney Sutton. We got started with Dexter Gordon live at the Village Vanguard with In Case You Haven't Heard. In case you haven't heard, you're listening to The Afternoon Cruise. I'm your host, Yancey. It is Wax Wednesday here on Jazz 88, and it's also 3:30, which means it's time for our live drive time reports on the 10s, direct from the Regional Transportation Management Center, standing by the one, the only, Michael Larson with First Alert Traffic.
1: Yes, in case you haven't heard, we have some traffic today in St. Louis Park, southbound 100 at Berry Street. We've got a vehicle on the right shoulder. There is a MnDOT First truck there with them, and they are lending a hand. I'm not sure what they're doing, but trying to get this vehicle moving again. All lanes are open. In Edina, this is eastbound 62, just before France Avenue. We've got a couple vehicles on the right shoulder there as well, and actually now another vehicle is pulling over here as well, but both lanes are open, moving slowly through here. We're already starting to see early congestion through downtown Minneapolis and downtown St. Paul. Be prepared for this as we're heading out. It's drive time traffic on the 10s from Jazz 88, and we're live from MnDOT's RTMC.
0: We are going to get into our first vinyl select of the afternoon. This is a new one that I got from a thrift store a couple weekends ago, and I'm happy. I'm happy with it. We're going to hear from Dinah Washington and Brooke Benton, and I believe that this is a tune called I Believe, if I'm not mistaken. Let's get into that in just a moment. It's Wax Wednesday on the Afternoon Cruise. I'm Yancey for Jazz 88.

that somewhere in the darkest night, a candle

someone in the great somewhere.

0: Music from Billie Holiday and the Teddy Wilson Orchestra. If the information from this Book of the Month record box is correct, that's a vinyl select you just heard. And yes, Teddy Wilson and his orchestra supporting Billie Holiday. I Cover the Waterfront. Before that, who did we hear from? Dinah Washington with I Believe. You're listening to The Afternoon Cruise. I am your host, Yancey, for Jazz 88, and it is Wax Wednesday. So in the stack of wax behind my back, Ahmad Jamal, Tony Bennett with Count Basie, Charles McPherson. I have got some Art Ensemble of Chicago, y'all. Anita O'Day, Manhattan Transfer. Stick around for all sorts of jazzy sounds and vinyl selects this afternoon. And yeah, it's Wednesday. We're getting over the hump, the middle of the week. It's been rainy, it's been gray, and it's been humid, but hopefully we will cool off this evening. Looks to be a low of around 64 tonight, so you can open your windows, let that evening breeze flow in if it's not too wet. And yeah, happy to be here, feeling fresh and free on this Wax Wednesday. I'll pass it off to Mike Larson with First Alert Traffic.
1: Yes, indeed. We're looking in St. Louis Park right now, southbound 100 at Berry Street. We have two vehicles on the right shoulder there now. We had a MnDOT First truck there. They have moved off at this point, but there's another vehicle, another sedan showed up working on this, trying to get both these vehicles going. They're on the shoulder, so all lanes are open through here. Maple Grove, this is southbound 494 right at Rockford Road. We've got a vehicle on the right shoulder here as well, and a MnDOT First truck there as well. All three lanes are open through this as well. MnDOT says that Gawker slowdowns form when crashes happen, but they're quick to add that the Gawker slowdowns can add to the problem by causing more crashes. They say stay focused and stay safe when you're on the freeways. Alive, we're live from the Regional Transportation Management Center. 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
0: Stay alive, absolutely.
1: Yes.
0: With First Alert Traffic updates. Thank you for that, Mike.
1: You got it.
0: Appreciate it. Coming up, Renee Marie. Let's get into it. This is Red Shoes on Jazz 88.

0: music from Dizzy Gillespie. Simply Bebop is the name of that tune. I'll let this record reflect, because what you just heard was Renee Marie, Red Shoes, from an album called Renegade. I was feeling that. I was feeling that energy for sure. And more Dizzy Gillespie is what you're hearing right now. This is from an album called I Remember Bebop, a compilation featuring Duke Jordan, John Lewis, Sadiq Hakim, Walter Bishop Jr., Barry Harris, Tommy Flanagan. It's the Afternoon Cruise and it's Wax Wednesday, so expect some vinyl selects throughout the afternoon into the evening. Right now, it's traffic time with Mike Larson.
1: Yes, hump day traffic right now in Brooklyn Park. The turn lane from westbound 85th Avenue to northbound 252. We have a two-car crash with a trooper there. Left single file on the left side getting through. Both of those vehicles are moving off as we speak now, but the trooper is still there. In St. Paul, this is westbound, it's northbound 35E, just after the split when with 94 and 35E at Jackson Street. We've got a two-car crash on the right shoulder here, and people out of their vehicles there, so please be careful. All the lanes are open, but be ready for pedestrians on the freeway at that point. We've got a lot of congestion coming into downtown St. Paul, 35E southbound coming in from the north. It's backed up all the way to 36 at this point. We're live from the RTMC. We are Jazz 88 Traffic.
0: We will close out the 3 o'clock hour with some Dave Holland coming up after a few messages. Stay tuned. 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

0: Music from Dave Holland. This tune is called Secret Garden from an album called Critical Mass. You're listening to The Afternoon Cruise. I'm Yancey for Jazz 88 here with Mike Larson, who's got First Alert traffic.
1: Yes, this is in downtown St. Paul. This is where 35E and 94 split, and we've got at the apex of that, we got a two-car crash. They're on the right shoulder of the 35E part of this. There's a MnDOT first truck there with them and a trooper. We have pedestrians out of their vehicles here, so be careful coming through this. We have some delays in South St. Paul right now. Actually, southbound 35E from at 7th Street, there's restrictions in down to just one lane from MnDOT, so we got backups all the way back to St. Clair, southbound 35E at that point. It's drive time traffic on the 10s from Jazz 88. We're live from MnDOT's RTMC.
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2: BBC News with Govinda Gill. The United States has launched new airstrikes against Iran along the Strait of Hormuz. US Central Command said on X that the goal was to further degrade Iran's ability to threaten freedom of navigation. Iranian state media have reported explosions on a number of coastal areas, including Bandar Abbas, Sirik, and further east in Chabahar, where there are also power cuts. President Trump earlier warned the US would again hit Iran hard in the coming hours, but said he thought the fighting would be short.
3: It's going to go very quickly. They hit a couple of ships, and so we hit them much harder. When they hit, we hit 10 times harder. You know, we hit much harder than they do. We have a lot better equipment than they do.
2: Our correspondent in Washington is Nick Johnson.
4: This sounds similar to the sorts of strikes that the United States carried out on Iran about 24 hours ago, and these strikes were in response to a renewed Iranian attacks on commercial shipping in the Strait of Hormuz. But I think still that these attacks, the second night of which we're seeing now, don't necessarily mean that the ceasefire is dead in the water. We know that Donald Trump has said today that the door is still open for Steve Witkoff and his other colleagues to mediate with Iran and work towards a more long-term peace settlement.
2: President Trump says he and his Ukrainian counterpart, Volodymyr Zelensky, are now on good terms as he promised Ukraine the ability to produce American Patriot interceptor missiles. The major shift in tone came in their meeting during the NATO summit. Mr. Trump expressed admiration for how Ukraine was defending itself against Russia. Mr. Zelensky has long said Patriots are the only way to shoot down Russian ballistic missiles. Sarah Rainsford is in Kyiv.
5: Donald Trump claimed he and Volodymyr Zelensky had good relations now. And instead of repeating lines from Vladimir Putin, as he used to, he seemed impressed with how Ukraine is defending itself. He mentioned the high rate of Russian casualties on the battlefield, and he said Ukraine's recent long-range drone attacks, which are causing a crisis in Russia, could help bring this war to an end. Mr. Trump suddenly seems convinced Kyiv is on top right now, which is vitally important for Ukraine, which wants the US to pressure Vladimir Putin into a peace deal.
2: The NATO Secretary General Mark Rutte has concluded the summit by declaring that the alliance is stronger than ever. He told the BBC that Europe was ready to meet the threat from Russia because it was rapidly increasing its defence spending. Chancellor Merz of Germany stressed that European countries were ready to shoulder greater responsibility. President Trump said there had been a lot of love and unity, despite earlier lambasting other leaders for not supporting his war against Iran. BBC News.
0: From the Jazz 88 newsroom, President Donald Trump's administration is threatening to withhold some federal funding from states that don't make changes to voting practices and is warning state election officials that they face arrest if they don't remove non-citizens from voter rolls. Letters sent yesterday to election officials for all 50 states from the Department of Justice's Civil Rights Division said they could face criminal charges if they knowingly allow non-voters to vote or remain on voting rolls. A FEMA anti-terrorism grant that includes $1 billion aimed at preventing terror in crowded places, online, with border security, and around elections, said that 20% of grants for states and urban areas would be withheld until they comply. courts have largely rejected the administration's previous efforts, which reflect untrue claims about widespread voting fraud, and come less than 4 months ahead of crucial midterm elections, where Democrats seek to take control of one or both chambers of Congress and check Trump's power. In regional news, Governor Tim Walz says about 11,000 Minnesota households will receive help staying in their homes through a new $40 million investment approved by the legislature. The funding will be distributed through 24 local administrators of the state's Family Homeless Prevention and Assistance Program. The money will provide emergency financial assistance and supportive services for families experiencing homelessness or at immediate risk of losing their housing. State officials say grant agreements will be finalized this summer, with the funding expected to reach communities by the end of the year. Walz says one unexpected setback shouldn't force a family out of its home. And a former Mayo Clinic research administrator has filed a federal whistleblower lawsuit alleging she was fired after raising concerns about the health system's use of artificial intelligence. Tracy Tomiko Ito claims Mayo failed to follow federal safeguards designed to protect patient privacy and research integrity while expanding its use of AI. The lawsuit also alleges she faced retaliation, including demotion and the elimination of her position after reporting her concerns internally. Mayo Clinic has not publicly responded to the allegations. That's news. And in sports, we have the Twins, who won 3-1 over the Cleveland Guardians last night, and game 2 of their 3-game series is tonight at 6:40. In minor league baseball, the St. Paul Saints beat the Iowa Cubs 7-4 last night and fell 3-1 in today's matinee game. In basketball, the Lynx will play an away game against the Connecticut Sun tonight at 6:30, hopefully getting the win that they deserved from the game on Monday night. And World Cup round of 16 stage is over. Argentina beat Egypt 3-2. Switzerland beat Colombia on penalties 4-3 after a scoreless game. The Swiss will play Argentina in the next round, and the quarterfinals kick off on Thursday. France and Morocco. Here's a message, then I'm back with weather and more music.
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0: And tonight, this afternoon will be about a 40% chance of showers and thunderstorms, otherwise mostly cloudy. The high will remain near 79. Tonight, around 30% chance of storms before 7, with mostly cloudy skies and a low around 64. It's the Afternoon Cruise on Wax Wednesday for Jazz 88. I'm your host, Yancey. Let's hear from Coleman Hawkins before the next traffic break.

0: Coleman Hawkins, Body and Soul, with a tune called I Love Paris. You're listening to the Afternoon Cruise. I'm Yancey. Time for traffic with Mike Larson.
1: Yes, this is in Plymouth. This is northbound 494 at Carl, just at the end of the ramp coming off of Carlson Parkway. We got two vehicles on the right shoulder here. There's a trooper there with them. All lanes are open through here. In St. Paul, we still have at the apex of that ramp that splits 94 and 35E, we've still got a couple vehicles on the right shoulder of 35E through there with a trooper there with them. All lanes are open in both directions here, but things are moving slow through downtown St. Paul and downtown Minneapolis at this point. We are just, we're into the head of the rush hour right now. We're live from the RTMC. We are Jazz 88 Traffic.
0: I've got another vinyl select for you all. This one is An Evening with Anita O'Day. We're going to hear this tune called Gypsy in My Soul. Stay tuned. It's Jazz 88.

tavern. Some gin she wanted to buy. The bartender told her the Johnny

She stole his old 44 gun. Then back to the tavern she beat it, just as fast as she could ride.

Anita O'Day with a tragic tale of retribution. That tune was called Frankie and Johnny. And it was a Wax Select, as you can probably hear by the snap, crackle, and pop. Yes, a thrift store selection, to be candid. But that's how you know it's real music. No algorithm, none of that here. A real record on a real turntable. Only on Jazz 88. It's Wax Wednesday. And coming up, not on Wax, but in the queue, in the playlist, Joshua Redman. This is How We Do.

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0: Joshua Redman, How We Do, from an album called Come What May that featured Reuben Rogers on the bass, Gregory Hutchinson on drums, and Aaron Goldberg on piano. Speaking of Gregory Hutchinson, he has an album called Kind of Now, The Pulse of Miles Davis. It was released in April. However, y'all, I cannot find this album anywhere. I cannot find this album to purchase this album, to bring this album to Jazz 88. I'm sure I could actually, I should reach out to the label to get me this album. But I have been, I had this album bookmarked for months, and then the release date came and went and I couldn't find it. It's not on, you know, iTunes, where I buy my music, where I buy albums. I haven't yet searched for it in catalog at an actual store, but I just want you to know I'm trying to get my hands on new music honoring Miles Davis from Gregory Hutchinson. Such is the dilemma of a music director. There's so many releases that come and go, and I try to keep track of them all, but I can't. And then some that I really want to keep track of, they get lost and yada, yada, yada. Anyways, you're listening to The Afternoon Cruise. I'm Yancey. We've got 10 minutes till trivia, but first, traffic with Mike Larson.
1: Yes, this is in Arden Hills. This is westbound 694 at Lexington Avenue. We've got a two-car crash taking up the left shoulder and the left lane here. There's three vehicles there doing this. Two lanes open to the right, moving slowly. In St. Louis Park, southbound 100, two vehicles this is at Berry Street. This has been here for a while, but they're still on the right shoulder. There is a trooper there as well, but all lanes are open and moving slowly at this point. Now, this is in Plymouth, northbound 494 at Carlson Parkway. This has been here for a while. It's at the end of the ramp coming off of Carlson Parkway onto 494. One vehicle left from a two-car crash. A trooper and a

0: Dot first truck there lending a hand. All lanes are open, moving slowly though through this section. Summer is in full swing. That means MnDOT roadside mowing operations are underway. Crews bring very heavy machinery, very big mowers, close to the highway traffic. MnDOT reminds drivers to stay alert. Give them plenty of space. It's drive time traffic on the 10s from Jazz 88, and we're live from MnDOT's RTMC.
1: Our next vinyl select is Jerry Wiggins, from an album called Wig Is Here, with Ed Thigpen on the drums and Major Holly on the bass and vocals. We will hear this tune, F-B-O-T. And I will search for the meaning behind that acronym. But let's just get into the tune right now. A Jerry Wiggins original on vinyl for Jazz 88.

0: Music from pianist Jerry Wiggins with Ed Thigpen on the drums and Major Holly on the bass. This is FBOT, which I did not discover the meaning of that acronym. Maybe one of you all knows. You're listening to The Afternoon Cruise here on Jazz 88. I'm your host, Yancey, and it's time for trivia, but first, traffic with Mike Larson.
1: Yes, this is in Richfield. This is northbound 77, just at the ramp to go to 66 at the apex of that ramp. We got a two-car crash. Both the ramp and both lanes of 77 are open. This is Minneapolis, westbound 94 at 49th Avenue. A vehicle on the right shoulder being assisted by a MnDOT First truck. Again, all the lanes are open through here. This is in St. Louis Park, southbound 100. At Berry Street, this has been here for about an hour now. Two vehicles on the right shoulder. There's two troopers with them now as well, but all lanes are open here as well. It's drive time traffic on the 10s from Jazz 88. And we're live from MnDOT, our TMC. Looking forward to trivia time.
0: Oh, yes. Okay. I'm feeling a little shaky about this question. I'm not going to lie, but I think that you all will get it and will enjoy the conversation that happens after. Okay. Today's question is this. Today, in 1947, news broke of alleged alien spacecraft debris landing in a New Mexico ranch. Name the town where this discovery took place.
1: Okay, say that again.
0: I will. Today, in 1947, news broke of alleged alien spacecraft debris landing in a New Mexico ranch. Name the town in New Mexico where this discovery took place.
1: Okay, I will present this to the brain trust here.
0: Yes, do you need more information? Should I look for hints, or you feel like you got it?
1: No, I think we got it. This should be plenty for the brain power we got here.
0: Sounds good. All right, okay. Talk soon.
1: You got it.
0: All right, if you've got a guess, if you've got a gander, shoot me an email at studio@jazz88.fm. That's studio@jazz88.fm. The question is this. Today in 1947, news broke of alleged alien spacecraft debris landing in a New Mexico ranch. Name the town where this discovery took place. studio@jazz88.fm is the place to go. And we'll hear from vocalist Duye with a tune called Where to Be. Jazz 88 is absolutely where to be. Stay tuned.

0: 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Coming to The Dakota on Thursday, August 6th, I Am in Love. Jane Monheit sings Cole Porter. NEA Jazz Master Stanley Clark and Forever perform two shows on August 11th. Then on the 12th, it's jazz R&B vocalist and multi-instrumentalist Braxton Cook. 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

0: Oh boy, oh boy, oh boy. This trivia question set the inbox ablaze. But let me get back on track. What you are hearing right now, Nightcap at Brown's Dinner Club from Concurrence and an album called Indivisible. Before that, Duye, Nigerian-American vocalist with George Cables on piano. Where to Be was the name of that tune. Jazz 88 is the place to be, the place to hear, because we got great music and a great listenership. You all seriously blew this inbox up. It's almost time to answer today's trivia question, but first we'll hear from Mike Larson, who's got First Alert traffic.
1: Yes, this is in Richfield. We're looking at a northbound 77 just at the ramp to go to Highway 62. We still have two vehicles on the in the apex of that ramp with a trooper. All lanes are open through here. Arden Hills, westbound 694 at Lexington Avenue. Three cars on the left shoulder here. There's a trooper with them as well. Again, all three lanes are open through here. But we're experiencing sort of the peak of the rush hour right now throughout the system. Things are going just a little bit slower. So let's just bear that in mind as you're heading out. It's your day is not done till you're home safe having dinner with your family. We're live from the RTMC. 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
0: All right. Today's question was this.
1: Yes.
0: Today in 1947, news broke of alleged alien spacecraft debris landing in a New Mexico ranch. Name the town where this discovery took place.
1: We immediately, the brain trust here jumped to the town of Roswell, New Mexico.
0: The brain trust would be correct.
1: Yes.
0: So this, I really had to do some digging on this. This helped me make sense of some things. So the initial panic, alien UFO panic, this is happening today in 1947, yesterday in 1947, when soldiers at the Roswell Army Airfield recovered remains of a quote-unquote flying saucer that had crashed on a local ranch. So the newspaper reported on this happening on July 8th. And then they backtracked like a day after saying that and said that it wasn't a flying saucer, but it was from a crashed weather balloon. Then jump to 1980. We jump 40 years ahead when the Roswell incident book was published. And that disputed everything and said that the government was trying to cover up alien life. So,
1: yes,
0: there you have it.
1: Yeah, it wasn't a spacecraft. It was a Volkswagen. Don't worry about it. It's okay. Don't look over here.
0: No,
1: don't look over
0: here. Seriously.
1: Yeah.
0: And so just, you know, by the numbers, between 1947 and 1969, apparently there were 12,618 reported sightings of UFOs between that time, because we weren't aware yet, or we thought we knew that there was alien life and it was interacting with Earth. So,
1: yep.
0: Yeah, what are your thoughts?
1: They're here with us.
0: They're here.
1: Some of them are driving. I'll tell you that, okay? I'll just tell you that. So be aware of that as you're heading out.
0: Oh, my gosh. And then the last thing I will say for all of our, you know, alien aficionados, people who like this, there was a new documentary that got released in 2025 called The Age of Disclosure. And that was featuring government official testimony about alien activity and trying to determine if it's real or not.
1: Yeah, so absolutely. It's been they've been here for a while. They have been.
0: I think I agree with you.
1: I agree. Yep.
0: I'm glad. Okay, talk soon, Mike.
1: You got it.
0: And there's so many folks who got the correct answer. John, Margaret, Stephen, Joan, David, Michael, Craig, Brandon, Natasha, James, Dave, Bob, and Bridget, Marco, Rachel, Roger, Heather, and Hanson. You guys are all on the money. And this was all just an excuse to play some Sun Ra and the Intergalactic Infinity Orchestra. We will hear from the Night of the Purple Moon, Love in Outer Space.

0: the music of Stanley Jordan. This tune is called A Place in Space from his 2008 album State of Nature. Stanley Jordan was just here in the Jazz 88 studios a couple weeks back. You can head on over to jazz88.fm to hear my interview with him. That's live on our website. Before this, Love in Outer Space from Sun Ra, Sun Ra's Intergalactic Infinity Orchestra. And you heard it all here on the Afternoon Cruise. I am your host, Yancey. What fun! What fun it is when there's a lot of participation in trivia. I love hearing from y'all. Thanks for participating. Thanks for listening. And I'll pass it off to Mike Larson for First Alert Traffic.
1: Up in Spring Lake Park, we've got northbound 65. Just this is at underneath the Highway 10. We've got a two-car crash taking up the left lane. So there's two lanes moving slowly to the right through here. And we do have people out of their vehicles, so be prepared for that as you're coming along here. In Arden Hills, this is westbound 694 at Lexington Avenue. We still have three vehicles on the left shoulder with a trooper there. Now there's a tow truck there starting to work on one of these vehicles. Again, all lanes of traffic are open to the right here. It's Drive Time Traffic on the 10s from Jazz 88, and we're live from MnDOT's RTMC.
0: It's Wax Wednesday here on Jazz 88 on the cruise. And we will close out the 4 o'clock hour with another Vinyl Select, this time from Charles McPherson with Barry Harris, Ron Carter, and Leroy Williams. This is a tune, an original tune, called Serenity. 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

0: Charles McPherson with Lonnie Hilliard on the trumpet, Barry Harris on piano, Carl Lynch on guitar, Ron Carter on bass, Leroy Williams on the drums. That was Serenity. You're listening to the Afternoon Cruise. It is Wax Wednesday here at Jazz 88, my favorite day of the week because I get to spin records for you all. So you know it's real music. Coming up, record-wise, I have another thrift store purchase, the Manhattan Transfer, and just the back of this, the artwork, the photo of them standing outside what looks to be a clothing shop. Their outfits are just simply divine. Check Instagram. Check our Instagram to see footage of the Manhattan Transfer. Ahmad Jamal, Grover Washington Jr., Carmen McRae, and Betty Carter in a duet. Lots more selects for you all for the rest of the evening. We still got 2 hours of cruise left. So stay tuned. Keep it locked to 88.5. I'll pass it off to Mike Larson now for First Alert Traffic.
1: Yes, this is up in Spring Lake Park, northbound 65, just at Highway 10, County Highway 10. We've got a multi-car crash, two or three, I believe, that are taking up the left lane here. There's some debris on the road. We got vehicles. We're waiting on tow trucks here. There's a couple of troopers here blocking the left lane, so the right two lanes are moving very slowly through this section. St. Louis Park, southbound 100 at Berry Street. We got a tow truck on the right shoulder now starting to work on this two-car crash that's been here for a while. MnDOT says the summer months are the deadliest months of the year on the road. Majority of those killed last year involved speeding and or alcohol. Make good choices to increase your odds of staying alive. It's drive time traffic on the 10s from Jazz 88, and we're live from MnDOT's RTMC.
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2: News with Neil Nunes. The United States has launched new airstrikes against Iran along the Strait of Hormuz. U.S. Central Command said the goal was to further degrade Iran's ability to threaten freedom of navigation. Iranian state media have reported explosions in a number of coastal areas, including Bandar Abbas, Sirik, and further east in Chabahar, where there are also power cuts. From Washington, here's Ione Wells.
3: The U.S. says it is holding Iran accountable for recent unjustified aggression against commercial shipping and civilian crews. The U.S. said it hit more than 80 targets last night in response to attacks on three commercial vessels. It's no surprise that the strikes are now continuing after Donald Trump warned he would hit them hard tonight. Iran responded to the overnight attacks with its own strikes on U.S. military sites in the Gulf, and its foreign minister said it would respond fearlessly. Both sides have accused each other of violating the ceasefire and memorandum for ending the war, which was signed to allow talks about a more permanent truce to continue.
2: President Trump says he and his Ukrainian counterpart Volodymyr Zelensky are now on good terms, as he promised Ukraine the ability to produce American Patriot interceptor missiles. The major shift came in their meeting during the NATO summit. Here's Sarah Rainsford in Kyiv.
4: Donald Trump seemed impressed with how Ukraine is defending itself. He mentioned the high rate of Russian casualties on the battlefield, and he said that Ukraine's recent long-range drone attacks, which are causing a crisis in Russia, could help bring this war to an end. In concrete terms, there was one big result. The U.S. will allow Ukraine to make its own Patriot air defense missiles and help protect its skies from deadly Russian attacks. But that will take time, and the U.S. won't deliver any missiles from its own stockpiles in the meantime, because, Mr. Trump says, his own country needs them.
2: The NATO Secretary General Mark Rutte has concluded the summit by declaring that the alliance is stronger than ever. He told the BBC Europe was ready to meet the threat from Russia because it was rapidly increasing its defense spending. Chancellor Merz of Germany stressed that European countries were ready to shoulder greater responsibility. A former Navy officer in Argentina has been convicted of negligence, which led to the country's worst ever peacetime naval disaster. 44 sailors died when the San Juan submarine suffered a suspected fire and implosion in 2017. Here's Paul Moss.
5: The head of Argentina's submarine force, a court was told, had been at a meeting where officers briefed him about leaks and problems with its cooling system, and yet Claudio Viamide insisted that the San Juan should go to sea. 7 months later, it sank after apparently suffering a fire and then imploding. On Wednesday, Viamide was convicted of negligence and dereliction of duty. He was given a 3-year suspended prison sentence.
2: This is the world news from the BBC.
0: From the Jazz 88 newsroom, the fatal shooting of a Houston man by federal immigration officers yesterday marks at least the 8th death during the Trump administration's immigration enforcement campaign and the first fatality amid a newly intensified push by the administration to carry out its mass deportations agenda. Department of Homeland Security officials alleged that Lorenzo Salgado Araujo, a Mexican national, ignored commands while trying to evade arrest during an enforcement operation. They alleged he attempted to ram his car into an agent who opened fire in self-defense. Araujo's family said he was on his way to work at a construction job. He died on the way to the hospital. Lorenzo had been working towards securing legal status during his decades living in the U.S., working for 35 years to send all three of his American citizen sons to college. Democratic U.S. Representative Sylvia Garcia said Salgado Araujo had no criminal convictions. In regional news, Minnesota election officials say they're adapting to a very different security environment ahead of the November election. MNN's Tasha Radel has more.
6: Secretary of State Steve Simon says federal agencies have scaled back the intelligence sharing and cybersecurity support they once provided to states. As a result, Minnesota is relying more on independent cybersecurity experts and conducting its own security exercises to prepare for potential threats. Simon says it's a significant change from previous election cycles when federal agencies worked much more closely with state election officials. Tasha Radel, MNN.
0: And Minnesota election officials are testing voting equipment ahead of the primary elections on Tuesday, August 11th. Secretary of State Steve Simon says every city and county is required to conduct a public accuracy test to make sure each machine records and counts ballots correctly before voting begins. Simon says during the test, officials will try to trick the machine.
7: They will use sample ballots that have been folded or creased or mismarked, all to see how the machines will react. And they won't finish until all of the equipment has met the standard and performs with perfect accuracy.
0: Again, Minnesota's primary election will be held on Tuesday, August 11th. That's news. And in sports, we have the Twins, who play the Cleveland Guardians in game 2 of a 3-game series tonight at 6:40. The St. Paul Saints lost 3-1 against today's matinee game against the Iowa Cubs, and they're in a 6-game series at this time. In basketball, the Lynx will play an away game against the Connecticut Sun tonight at 6:30, hoping to win that after what I believe to be an unjust loss. And in the World Cup round of 16, Argentina beat Egypt 3-2. Switzerland beat Colombia on penalties 4-3 after a scoreless game. Switzerland will now face Argentina in the next round, and the quarterfinals kick off on Thursday when France and Morocco battle in New England. Here's a few messages, then I'm back with weather and more music.
8: 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Reeves is a New York City trombonist and alto flugelhorn player who is active gigging and composing while maintaining a professional teaching career. His band features some New York City go-to musicians, including saxophonist Steve Wilson and vocalist Carolyn Leonard. 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
0: This afternoon, still around a 30% chance of showers and thunderstorms in the Twin Cities. Otherwise, will remain mostly cloudy with a high near 79. Tonight, still chances of storms with a cloudy sky and a low around 64. 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I'm your host, Yancey, and let's hear from Duke Robillard. You'd better change your ways.

0: You better change your ways. Whatever ways you have, you'd better change them. I'm just kidding. It is the Afternoon Cruise here on Jazz 88. I'm your host, Yancey. Mike Larson's got first alert traffic.
1: Yes, up Spring Lake Park, northbound 65 is still reduced to two lanes on the right side through here at Highway 10. We got some flashing lights here, a couple of troopers and a MnDOT first truck. We're waiting on tow trucks at this point. Burnsville, northbound 35W, just in the middle of a construction zone where 35 is reduced to single lane both ways. We've got a two-car crash right at the ramp coming off of Highway 13. So things are slowing down through here quite a bit to get through. You can get by. People are sneaking by on the right side to get through this, but there's not much space because of the construction reduction in lanes we've got going on here. You can hear the latest road report on demand with One Touch at jazz88.fm. We're live from MnDOT's RTMC. 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
0: And I would love to play you all new music from Cecile McLaurin-Salvant with Every Breath I Take in collaboration with the Metropole Orchestre. Her first album with a full orchestra. I think it's great. We're going to hear this lovely tune called Being Alive. It's Jazz 88.
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0: Branford Marcellus and Terrence Blanchard with Mo Betta Blues from the movie soundtrack. Before that, Cecile McLaurin-Salvant being Alive from her most recent release With Every Breath I Take in collaboration with the Metropole Orchestra. You're listening to the Afternoon Cruise. I've got some vinyl selects queued up for the next set. Until then, it's Traffic with Mike Larson.
1: Yes, this is in Sprague Lake Park. Still northbound 65 is actually it's single file traffic on the right side now while they work with tow trucks to start clearing up this three-car crash on the left shoulder in the left lane. That's the right is the ramp coming off of 10, but you can make it onto 65. It's just single file and moving very slowly through here. This is in Burnsville. This is northbound 35W right off of Highway 13. We've got a three-car crash on the left shoulder of a single-lane passageway here. Because of construction, 35W is restricted to single-file traffic either direction, so this is really slowing things down through here. But you can make it off the ramp onto of 13 onto 35W as well. It's just single-file moving through this while we get some tow trucks in here. It is drive-time traffic on the 10s from Jazz 88, and we're live from MnDOT's RTMC.

0: music from Ahmed Jamal with Israel Crosby and Vernell Fournier. That was Taboo. Before that, music from the Manhattan Transfer, Candy. I grew up listening to the Manhattan Transfer. That was a group that my grandfather was a fan of as well, and now I'm a fan of them as well. I love stacked harmonies. I love a quartet plus however many amount of people singing in harmony. It's a gorgeous sound. And you heard it here on the Afternoon Cruise. It's Wax Wednesday. Those last two cuts were Vinyl Selects. I'm letting the record reflect actually right now on this Ahmed Jamal album. Coming up, music brand new in from Bria Skonberg. She's singing on this album called Indigo. We'll check that out after messages, including Traffic with Mike Larson.
1: Okay, this is in Minneapolis, northbound 35W at Diamond Lake Road. We've got a couple vehicles on the right shoulder here. We got pedestrians out of their vehicles there, so be careful driving through there. All lanes are open, though. In Burnsville, northbound 35W is still creeping by on the right shoulder here, right at the exit coming off of Highway 13. We've got a vehicle on the left shoulder taking up most of the only lane that is there. So people are getting by on the right shoulder. The ramp is getting through here as well. In Spring Lake Park, northbound 65 at Highway 10, we still have single file traffic on the right side there as well, while they clean up debris and vehicles taking up the left lane. Sunset's coming at 9:01 this evening. We're live from the RTMC. We are Jazz 88 Traffic.
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0: Tulsa Black from Cecil McBee's Mutima, featuring a whole host of folks. Before that, So It Goes from Bria Skonberg's newest work, Indigo. You're listening to The Afternoon Cruise. I'm Yancey. Mike Larson's here with First Alert Traffic.
1: In Minneapolis, this is northbound 35W at Diamond Lake Road. We got a couple vehicles on the right shoulder here waiting on tow trucks. All lanes are open. And just across the way, southbound 35 at 58th Street, we've got two vehicles on the left shoulder here as well. This is just before the split to go to 62 and the ramp going to Highway 60. Up in Spring Lake Park, northbound 65 at Highway 10. That's cleared up, and everything has moved off and is in good shape at that point. If it's happening on the freeways, you're going to hear about it here first. 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
2: 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Coming to The Dakota on Thursday, August 6th, I Am In Love. Jane Monheit sings Cole Porter. NEA Jazz Master Stanley Clark and Forever perform two shows on August 11th. Then on the 12th, it's jazz R&B vocalist and multi-instrumentalist Braxton Cook. Tickets and information online at dakotacooks.com.

0: music from Soul Live. The tune was called Alchime, I believe, or Alkime. A-L-K-I-M-E is how it's spelled. You make a judgment on that. It's the Afternoon Cruise. I'm Yancey. It's Wax Wednesday. I've got a very special vinyl select to close out the 5 o'clock hour. But first, a message and then traffic. So stay tuned.
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0: And it's just about time for traffic with Mike Larson.
5: Yes, we're looking in Robbinsdale, southbound 100 at 50th Street. We've got a vehicle that is over on the left shoulder, and the shoulder is very small here, so they're partially into the left lane, blocking it at this point. So two lanes are open to the right here. This is in Richfield, southbound 35W at 106th Street, and that has cleared itself up in the time that it took me to read the other one. In Minneapolis, southbound 35W at 60th Street. We do still have two vehicles on the left shoulder there as well. You can hear the latest road report on demand with One Touch at jazz88.fm. We're live from MnDOT's RTMC. We are Jazz 88 Traffic.
0: And the final vinyl select of the 5 o'clock hour will be from the Art Ensemble of Chicago. Shout out to my colleague Peter Solomon for this select. He brought this album into the office one day, and now you will hear it here on the Afternoon Cruise. This is from an album called Nice Guys, and the Art Ensemble of Chicago is Lester Bowie, Joseph Jarman, Roscoe Mitchell, Malachi Favors, Magustus, and Famadou Don Moy. We will hear the first track from side one of this album, this tune. It's called Jah for Jazz 88.

0: You're hearing the abstract avant-garde sounds of the Art Ensemble of Chicago. That's Lester Bowie on trumpet, Joseph Jarman on a bunch of woodwinds, a conch shell, gongs, whistles. You have Roscoe Mitchell also on a bunch of woodwinds, including an oboe, a piccolo flute, Malachi Favors on bass, additional percussion, Famadou Don Moy on all sorts of things, bells, a bike horn, chimes, a conch shell, woodblocks, cowbells, etc. That's what's listed here on this album. This is from an album called Nice Guys from the Art Ensemble of Chicago. On Wax, again, thank you to my colleague Peter Solomon for this selection. I'm a fan. I'm a big, big fan of the abstract and the avant-garde. You've gotten a little taste of that here on the Afternoon Cruise for Wax Wednesday on Jazz 88. Again, I'm your host, Yancey, and I'm here with Mike Larson, who's got First Alert traffic.
1: Yes, I do. In St. Paul, this is eastbound 94, just underneath the Franklin Avenue street. We've got a vehicle on the right shoulder. There's a MnDOT First truck there lending a hand. All lanes are open through here. We've lost one lane on the left for some construction, but there's three lanes that are open through here. In Wayzata, this is eastbound 12, just after the before the Central Avenue exit onto 12. We've got a three-car crash. Now, they're well off onto the grass off the shoulder. There's not much shoulder there, so there's a trooper there with them. All lanes are open because they've moved off of the road to take care of their business. It is drive time traffic on the 10s from Jazz 88, and we're live from MnDOT's RTMC.
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2: BBC News with Neil Nunes. The United States has launched new airstrikes against Iran along the Strait of Hormuz. Iranian state media have reported explosions in a number of coastal areas, including Bandar Abbas, Sirik, and further east in Chabahar, where there are also power cuts. This report from Peter Bowes in Washington.
3: Hours after President Trump threatened to hit Iran hard for the second night this week, U.S. Central Command confirmed that further strikes were underway. In a social media post, the U.S. said the goal was to further degrade Tehran's ability to threaten freedom of navigation in the Strait of Hormuz. The statement added that America was holding Iran accountable for recent unjustified aggression against commercial shipping navigating the international waterway. Mr. Trump hasn't formally pulled the U.S. out of the negotiating process, but the chances of reaching a long-term agreement look slimmer than ever.
2: President Trump says he and his Ukrainian counterpart Volodymyr Zelensky are now on good terms, as he promised Ukraine the ability to produce American Patriot interceptor missiles. The major shift in tone came in their meeting during the NATO summit in Ankara. Mr. Trump expressed admiration for how Ukraine was defending itself against Russia. Mr. Zelensky has long said Patriot missiles are the only way to shoot down Russian ballistic missiles, which have killed dozens of people in recent days. Despite the approval, manufacturing the weapons will take time, and the U.S. has declined to supply its own stock in the interim. Donald Trump has announced that the U.S. will remove Syria from its list of countries that sponsor terrorism after nearly five decades. Mr. Trump informed Syrian leader Ahmed al-Sharaa of his decision on the sidelines of the NATO summit, adding that U.S. companies would help to make the country more prosperous than ever before. It's a further step in opening Syria up to foreign investment after Washington ended sanctions on the country last year. The NATO Secretary General Mark Rutte has concluded that summit by declaring the alliance is stronger than ever. He told the BBC Europe was ready to meet the threat from Russia because it was rapidly increasing its defense spending. He gave credit to that growth to the US president.
4: Trump, for example, is completely committed to NATO, I know. But he has this one big issue where he's completely right, which is hey, Mark, is it fair that we spend so much more on this whole thing than the Europeans and the Canadians? And we are now solving that since Eisenhower, this has been debated, and he is delivering.
2: President Trump said there had been a lot of love and unity at the summit, despite earlier lambasting other leaders for not supporting his war against Iran and resisting his desire to take over Greenland. World News from the BBC.
0: From the Jazz 88 newsroom, President Donald Trump's administration is threatening to withhold some federal funding from states that don't make changes to voting practices. The administration is warning state election officials that they face arrest if they don't remove non-citizens from voter rolls. Letters sent yesterday to election officials for all 50 states from the Department of Justice's Civil Rights Division said they could face criminal charges if they knowingly allow non-voters to vote or remain on voting rolls. A FEMA anti-terrorism grant that includes $1 billion aimed at preventing terror in crowded places, online, with border security and around elections, said that 20% of grants for states and urban areas would be withheld until they comply. Courts have largely rejected the administration's previous efforts, which reflect untrue claims about widespread voting fraud and come less than 4 months ahead of crucial midterm elections. That's where Democrats seek to take control of one or both chambers of Congress and check Trump's power. In regional news, after Congress allowed the Affordable Care Act tax credits to expire, a Minnesota representative says we are now seeing the painful results. Democrat Brad Tabke of Shakopee says more than 17,000 Minnesotans have dropped their health care coverage due to higher costs from those lost benefits.
5: Therefore, caused a lot of uncompensated care and a lot of people to be accessing the most expensive types of health care through the emergency room and through those types of avenues instead of getting preventive care, which we know helps people, which the Affordable Care Act was really pushing forward.
0: Tabke says without federal help, state lawmakers will have to take this up next session to find ways for Minnesotans to access affordable health care. And Minnesota farmers have won an important victory in a settlement with John Deere and Company. Minnesota Attorney General Keith Ellison announced the antitrust lawsuit against John Deere and Company will allow farmers the right to repair their own equipment. The lawsuit charged John Deere with unfair practices that drove up equipment repair costs for farmers while also depriving them of the ability to make timely repairs on their own tractors and farm equipment. The settlement requires Deere to make its current and future repair resources available for a period of 10 years. That's news. And in sports, the Twins play game two of a three-game series against the Cleveland Guardians tonight at 6:40 p.m. In minor league baseball, the St. Paul Saints will face the Cubs again. Eventually, they lost today's matinee game 3-1 in a six-game series. In basketball, the Lynx will play the Connecticut Sun again tonight at 6:30, hoping for a win after Monday's upsetting events. And the World Cup round of 16 stage is over with Argentina beating Egypt 3-2. Switzerland beating Colombia on penalties after a scoreless game 4-3. And coming up, Argentina will play Switzerland in the next round. The quarterfinals will kick off this Thursday. That's tomorrow with France and Morocco in competition. Here's a message that I'm back with weather and more music.
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0: And tonight, a chance of showers and thunderstorms. Still possible before 7 p.m., a mostly cloudy sky with a low around 64 degrees. Tomorrow will be mostly sunny with a high near 84. Looks to me like tonight's a good night to open the windows up if you've had the AC on blast nonstop, such as myself. I encourage you, let a natural breeze flow through this evening. I'm going to pass it off to Benny Goodman when you're smiling. I hope you can hear my smile right now. It's Jazz 88.

0: Yes, Benny Goodman, When You're Smiling. I hope you're smiling. I hope you get to flash a grin at least once during the afternoon cruise. I know I giggle and cackle, especially when Mike Larson's on First Alert Traffic.
1: I can hear your smile. Good. I hear your smile every day.
0: Thank you.
1: You bet. In Minneapolis, southbound 35W at 38th Street. We do have four vehicles on the right shoulder here. There's pedestrians out of their vehicles. I think we're waiting on some tow trucks here. All lanes of traffic are open through here, but moving slowly, although the system is clearing up pretty handily right now. We're towards the end of the rush hour. This is also in... Robbinsdale, I'm sorry. This is southbound 100 at 50th Street, and we've got a pickup that's been on the right shoulder for a while. There's another truck that has pulled up with them, and there's a Trooper and a MnDOT vehicle here as well. But all lanes are open through here. Sunset's coming at 9:01 this evening. We're live from the RTMC. We are Jazz 88 Traffic.
0: Well, Wax, Wednesday on the cruise is not yet over. I've got a couple vinyl selects. We're going to hear from Grover Washington Jr. This is an album called Paradise. And I first got to really play this out during a late night lounge at Berlin. And when I tell you, this is a vibe. It is like, I don't know. I don't have the words. So we're just going to hear the music. We're going to hear a tune called Shanna. This is for Grover Washington Jr.'s daughter. It's Jazz 88.

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1: Music from Irreversible Entanglements, We Know, featuring Motherboard. That's from their most recent release, Future, Present, Past. Before that, Grover Washington Jr. with Shauna from Paradise. I was trying to find the words to describe that tune. It's like a trail of cigarette smoke in a alley after a rainstorm. Paint a picture for you there. It's Yancey for the afternoon cruise on Jazz 88. It's Wax Wednesday, and we've got traffic with Mike Larson.
2: Yes, we're in Minneapolis, southbound 35W at 38th Street. There's four vehicles on the right shoulder here, and now there's a couple of troopers lending a hand. All the lanes are open, but there are pedestrians out of their vehicles, so be prepared for that as you're driving through this. In Spring Lake Park, northbound 65, just the ramp coming off of Highway 10, we've got a single vehicle stalled in the right center lane. The turn lane to the right is open, two lanes open to the left. This is Minneapolis, southbound 35W at Chicago Avenue. We have a vehicle still blocking the right center lane here as well. So single file traffic getting by on the right side, two lanes getting by on the left side through downtown Minneapolis. Hear the latest road report on demand with one touch at jazz88.fm. We're live from MnDOT's RTMC. 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
3: Now, a jazz moment. NEA Jazz Master Rudy Van Gelder is regarded as one of the most important recording engineers in music history. His original studio, where he recorded much of the early Blue Note Jazz catalog, was housed in his parents'

0: living room in Hackensack, New Jersey. It was wonderfully intimate for small ensembles, but as the music evolved and the groups grew in size, Van Gelder knew it was time for a change.
1: I couldn't give them, sound-wise, what I knew they were trying to achieve. Gil Evans, he had music in his head that was just incredible, and as time went on, people discovered it. I was sitting there, he brought a 9-piece band into Hackensack into the living room. I knew then I couldn't do it, right? Now, how do you think that makes me feel? I got to get it. I know what we're trying to do. I want to be able to do it right for him. I have a responsibility to the producer and to the musician. I can't do that here.
0: In 1959, Van Gelder put every penny he had into construction of a new studio. Set back in a wooded glade, the building is the maximum height the town would allow. Now, almost 50 years later, Van Gelder's studio is considered one of the great cathedrals of jazz, a figurative reference to the sacred crowd of jazz greats who have created music here, and a literal reference to the building's appearance.
1: As a matter of fact, while we were building it, the people in the neighborhood thought we were building a church.
0: Over the years, there's been very little change.
1: Let me tell you, there's no paint on that ceiling. There's no varnish. That's the actual raw wood there, the way it was all those years ago. They wanted to do something. They wanted to seal it. They wanted to cover it. I said, no, don't touch it. Just leave it the way it is.
0: This Jazz Moment with recording engineer Rudy Van Gelder was created by the National Endowment for the Arts. I'm Delphio Marcellus.
2: Question. When someone refers to the A-pillar on the car, do you know what that is? It's the part that holds the roof to the rest of the vehicle. These pillars hold the windshield in place as well. Sometimes, when you pull up to an intersection, the pillar can create a blind spot that can hide a person who's walking. They can even hide another car. To avoid a crash, be sure to shift in your seat to see around it. MnDOT says doing so will keep everyone safe on the roads.
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5: Hey, I'm Asher, and I'm a Jazz 88 intern. 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

0: Dakota Staton with This Bitter Earth. You're listening to The Afternoon Cruise, and I've got another vinyl select queued up for you. We'll get to that in just a moment after traffic with Mike Larson.
1: Yes, we're in Minneapolis still. Southbound 35W at 38th Street. All lanes are open, but we still have four vehicles on the right shoulder and a trooper there lending a hand. In Blaine, this is northbound 65, just after 85th Avenue. We've got a vehicle on the right shoulder being put onto a flatbed tow truck right now. There's a trooper there as well, but all three lanes are open. Downtown Minneapolis, though, southbound 35W right at Chicago Avenue, we've got the right center lane blocked at this point. Two lanes open to the left, one open on the right side through here. MnDOT says that the construction season is in full swing right now. MnDOT says the goal is to keep its work crews safe. They remind you that it is vital that drivers stay focused, especially through the work zones. We're live from the RTMC. 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
0: And you're going to hear from Carmen McRae and Betty Carter in duet. This is Sometimes I'm Happy on Jazz 88.

0: Carmen McRae and Betty Carter. Sometimes I'm happy. And I'm happy when I'm here with you. You're listening to The Afternoon Cruise on Jazz 88. I'm your host, Yancey. Coming up, a very special vinyl select from none other than Harry Belafonte. This is from a Book of the Month record box set. I'm loving those. Need to bring those back. We'll also hear from Nelson Devereaux, maybe some Roberta Flack with Donny Hathaway before the cruise is up. Keep it locked to 88.5. It's Jazz 88, and I'm here with Mike Larson, who's got First Alert traffic.
1: Yes, downtown Minneapolis right now, southbound 35W at Chicago. The vehicle that was in the right center lane has been moved over to the right shoulder, so all lanes are moving smoothly through here. Spring Lake Park, actually it's Blaine, northbound 65 at 85th. This is clearing up as we speak right now. There's one vehicle left on the shoulder waiting for a tow truck, but the other vehicle has gone, and the trooper is heading off as we speak right now as well. Traffic tonight in Bloomington westbound, I-94, 494 is reduced to two lanes between 12th Avenue and Portland Avenue for some nighttime construction all night starting at 9 p.m. It's drive time traffic on the 10s from Jazz 88, and we're live from MnDOT's RTMC.

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0: You're getting a mixed bag of music as we approach the end of the afternoon cruise. Right now, you're hearing Julian Lage, Storyville, from his most recent project. Before that, Roberta Flack with Donny Hathaway, Disguises, and then the Banana Boat song from Harry Belafonte. You're listening to The Afternoon Cruise. As I said, I'm your host, Yancey. And coming up, we'll close out with Nelson Devereaux before Christian Fritz steps behind the booth for Jazz Futures this evening. It's time for traffic with Mike Larson.
1: Yes, in downtown Minneapolis, southbound 35W at Chicago Avenue, we still have the vehicle that on the right shoulder with a trooper there with him. All lanes of traffic are open through here. Up in Maple Grove, northbound 494 at Rockford Road, there's a vehicle that's been on the right shoulder for a while. It is now being put onto a tow truck. Again, all lanes are open through here as well. The Twins host the Cleveland Guardians tonight. Outflow traffic from that will be about 9 p.m. And in Vadnais Heights in Little Canada, this is ongoing tonight. Southbound 35E is reduced to one lane while it merges with 694. That's all night starting at 9:30 p.m. Sunset's coming at 9:01. It's drive time traffic on the 10s from Jazz 88, and we're live from MnDOT's RTMC.

0: Nelson Devereaux, live from Jazz 88's historic Studio One. That was a tune called Viridian Rumination. I thank you for your ears and attention on today's afternoon cruise. It's been a wonderful Wax Wednesday, and it's not over. Christian Fritz is in the building for another rendition of Jazz Futures. I'm out, wishing you a safe, well-rested evening. And I'll pass it off to Mike Larson for our final traffic update.
1: Yes, on the roads this evening in New Brighton, westbound 694, we'll see some extra nighttime construction between Silver Lake Road and Central Avenue. That's all night starting at 10 p.m. This will also close the ramp from westbound 694 to Central Avenue. This evening, Jazz 88 will bring you information on road closures and event congestion through 11 p.m. I'm Michael Larson, reporting for Jazz 88 Traffic.
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0: 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Stay tuned for Jazz Futures with Christian Fritz coming up right now.